defining sound in country and bluegrass fiddle. That was Tommy Jackson for Dot Records with the Chicken Reel. And I want to send that one out to Greg Case and the boys who are going to bring me up a chicken coop here in a little bit so I can have some laying hens in Upper Emory. And we'll go down to Grayson County, Grayson County, Virginia now. And here's the Mountain Ramblers.

Nope, not one whit. I don't care anymore. That was Lester Flatt and Earl Scruggs, the Foggy Mountain Boys from January of 1958. And I think that kind of an underrated song from them. But I do care if you're out there listening in. I want to hear from you. Send me an email, ivy@bornin.com. Look me up online in all the likely places. Or better yet, take down this address. Write me a real old-timey letter. It's P.O. Box 45, Emory, Virginia 24327. I'd love to hear from you. And if you got some music that I need to know about, need to share on the air, need to help preserve, why then most certainly get in touch, because preserving and keeping this music alive, that is what it is all about. And I don't play a whole lot of new music, but this is some good stuff. This is from my buddies Kearney Lee Wilson and Fenced In, Pretty Little Miss.

0: I'm watching that engineer in there. It's pretty hard to hear. Crack it up, Buzz. And I can't blame him. The best shows, they say, is the ones that are strictly unrehearsed, and you're listening to one right now. We had 2 minutes rehearsal this morning. Glad to see Gary, and he's spending a lot of good bluegrass records over here. We're happy about that. We've been talking a little bit about bluegrass, the shows, and what have you. Al Jones is here on the guitar to pick and sing some this morning. Buzz Busby's all tuned up, ready to go. Ed Ferris back has a big smile on. See that? Ed's been here since 7 o'clock this morning. Gary, we can't hear you too well in here, but we can see you laughing, and we know you're happy, too. Alice, you and I sing one out there.
1: Okay.
0: We'll try to sing one, you know.
1: Okay.
0: I'm a lot like Merle Travis. When I play the banjo, it sounds pretty fair. And when I sing and play the banjo together, the both of them, it sounds a little bit better. But, boy, it sure sounds good when I don't do either. Here's a little tune called the Steamboat Whistle Blues.

0: That was Buzz Busby and Don Stover. Who else was in that lineup? Oh, I can't remember off the top of my head right now, but that was a recording that was made up at WAMU in Washington, D.C. years ago. And we will get over into the kind of old time side of things right now and give a listen to Frank Blevenden's Tar Heel Rattlers. He was only 15 at the time of these recordings. Or maybe we'll have the South Georgia Highballers instead.
1: Go on, boy. I've rambled all over this country. I never heard nobody speak that way before. Oh, man. If I could do that, I'd make a many poor girl cry. Shake that thing, boy.
2: Quit your foolishness around you.
1: He knows he's got everything in the house, don't he, Dad?
2: Shake that thing, boy. Go away from this country.
1: That's the way them girls cry whenever he's picking for them.
2: The fool with a guitar. Just listen to that fool. He ain't got a business. Just know how.

0: That's the way he plays from the foxtrot by in Macon, Georgia. Man, he's cutting it now.
1: I'm all learning how to play one like that myself. Oh, my old lady quits me.
0: Just whip it right on down. He's got it. He don't care. Care right on through. Just touch your stuff. We don't care.
1: Hold up your head, sweetheart. Don't take it to heart. We know we can do it.
0: Oh, he's got it. Go away from this country, boy. Kill yourself.

0: Bedford and the Coon Creek Girls, a recording that they made in 1937 for Vocalion Records. Why they only had that one session, I'll never know. She did get to play for Eleanor Roosevelt and was a really highly acclaimed musician from out in the Berea, Kentucky area. Well, and gosh golly, we're coming up on a break, so do stay tuned. We'll be back with lots more right after this.
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0: And let's call on my number one favorites right now. Here's the original Carter Family, a recording from 1934. I'll Be All Smiles Tonight.

The original king of country music, that is the singing brakeman Jimmy Rogers from back in 1928 with the Never No More Blues, and Joe Cromwell, Miss Sam, that is going out for you as we continue on with Born in the Mountain here today. Don't forget about our fine sponsor, PTB Farm. Worth and Hillary are two young farmers who believe in the old-timey farming ways. They abide strictly by that, and they practice ecological agriculture. They have heritage breeds of happy, healthy animals. They got pigs, they got chickens, they got cows, they got babies, they got fresh greens coming in, and you can find them on Saturday mornings at the Greensboro Curb Farmers Market or in Winston-Salem at the Cobblestone Market. Remember, PTB, pastured taste better. And here's a group who recorded a whole pile of records. In fact, Patsy Montana got her start with them. They were just prolific, wonderful musicians and could play kind of any style that they chose. And this is a really early recording of the Prairie Ramblers from back in 1934. This is the Kentucky Blues.

If that ain't the roots of rock and roll, I don't know what is. That was Alton and Raven, the Delmore Brothers. And now, this is the fella who, I guess, kind of came up with the idea or penned the term of the talking blues. This is Chris Bouchillon, and this tune just always kind of tickled me. And this is called Oyster Stew.

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That is to say, it wasn't a regular moving picture theater. It was an old stable fixed over. But you never know the difference except for the smell. I had a seat right in the orchestra, underneath the balcony railing. The management permitted smoking in the balcony.

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And I only bought one ticket. But when I started to walk in, the ticket taker stopped me and said, 50 cents for your wife. And I said, what's that? He said, 50 cents for your wife. I said, all right, sold for 50 cents. It was the first time in all my life that I ever done any profiteering. When we got down to Cuba, I noticed the native women wore very little clothing. In fact, the cigars were the only things that looked properly dressed. They at least had wrappers on. We stopped at an old-fashioned hotel. The gas was painted on the wall. I had to get up in the middle of the night and rub it out because it kept me awake. But I suppose you had to expect all them things after you marry. They say you must marry a woman to find her out. I find my wife out every evening. All at home means to me is dirty kids on the doorsteps and dirty dishes in the sink. My wife is so crazy about moving picture actors that our oldest boy looks like Charlie Chaplin. And my wife is so skinny that my chest is. Last summer, she crossed some orange plants with some milkweed. And now all I have to do is go out into the garden and pick an oyster stew.

That's the best there, the Dixie Doodrop Uncle Dave, making from 1938, a recording he made for Bluebird Records in Charlotte, North Carolina, railroading and a gambling, and now here's the Crook Brothers.

That's Cliff Carlisle, joined there by Brother Bill with the Desert Blues. And Cliff got his big break when Jimmy Rogers invited him to play on a record. All right, well, that's enough yammering for me. We'll get back to the music, and here's Artie P. Crowder and the Tennessee Rail Splitters.

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2: And we are back now with more Born in the Mountain, and I'm just delighted that you have dropped by here this afternoon to spend a little time with us, and we'd love to hear from you if you're out there listening in. Don't hesitate to get in those requests. And what I have got to start off this hour is a recording I just transferred for a fella. He brought me a couple 16-inch transcription discs, and this is one that was recorded in February of 1965, and it's from a Country Style USA. 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
5: All righty, thank you very much, and welcome to the little show that we have lined up for you. 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We want you to kind of sit back and enjoy yourself. Benny Birchfield and Sonny and me is going to do our best to entertain you the best way that we know how. To start with, let's kind of listen to Sonny Osborne, the old five-string banjo, a little tune called A Bugle Call Rag.

Okay, thank you very much, Sonny. Bugle Call Rag, we hope that you like that one. We're not going to waste too much time of talking. We'd rather sing than talk anyway. The only thing that we know anything good to say is about the United States Air Force, which we'll be telling you a little bit more about as we go along. Here's a song that we like to do, though. This is an older song that we have out on record. It's called Each Season Changes You.

0: Okay, thank you very much. Now let's listen to a fellow tell you about something that's real important, the United States Air Force, and here's Sergeant Tom Shaw.
1: Thank you, Bobby. And, you know, watching all these fine musicians work just reminds you that teamwork is certainly essential to success. And that's especially true where our defense effort is concerned. And one of the most important teams in America today is the Aerospace Team, the United States Air Force. Its mission is to help keep the world at peace. To accomplish this mission, highly trained men and women are working together to solve some of the most complex scientific and technological problems of our time. Many of these problems deal with the race for space, in which the Air Force is playing a major role. If you're qualified, there may be a place for you on the Aerospace Team. Contact your local Air Force recruiter. He can tell you about Air Force enlistment, Air Force officer training school, women in the Air Force, and other Air Force programs. So for America's future and your own, join the United States Air Force. Now back to our stars, the Osborne Brothers.
0: All righty, thank you very much, sir. Sergeant Tom Shaw with a real fine message about the United States Air Force. You kind of take heed to it. Right now, fellows, kind of gather around here. We like to do a sacred song. It's always a pleasure to do these type of songs when there's so many people that write us and enjoy listening to them. We love to sing them as long as you like to listen to them. Benny Birchfield and son of me like to try this one here. It's called Steal Away.

All righty, we hope that you like that one there, Steal Away. That's a favorite of ours, and we certainly do hope that you all liked it a whole lot. Right now, fellas, we got a little time left here. Let's kind of liven things up and do one called Little Maggie.

the Osborne Brothers, as heard on recording in February of 1965 in a recruiting recording for the United States Air Force. And I love finding things like that. It's just a little time capsule where you get to have a glimpse at what was happening, and they were just gathered around a microphone playing music the way that they did. And at the beginning of that record, you could hear that they taped over an old reel, and so there was some noise coming through. I don't know. It's just, it's great. And this is Born in the Mountain. I'm Ivy Shepherd. Happy to be here with you. And if you're out there listening in, want to hear something, want to say hello, got some music that I need to know about, then please get in touch. You can send me an email at ivy@borninthemountain.com. You can also look me up online in all the likely places, or better yet, take down this address and write me a real old-timey letter. It is P.O. Box 45, Emory, Virginia, 24327. I would love to hear from you. And again, preserving that music, keeping it alive, sharing it here on the radio, there's nothing more important to me than that. And last week, we recalled that, if you recall, there was a birthday of Hilo Brown. And I think he's a really underrated singer in the world of bluegrass and country kind of music. And here he is now with A Mole in the Ground.

That's Tommy Magnus on the fiddle with Roy Acuff's band from January 15th, 1949, the Black Mountain Rag, or the Black Mountain Blues as it was originally known. And I believe Leslie Keith gets credit for the original version of that tune. And let's see, we hadn't had any Carter Family music yet, so let's call on that great trio, Sarah APM, Mother Maybelle, this time from Wednesday, October 12th of 1932. And if one won't, another one will. Look out now.

0: was Little Honeybee smiling Bill Carlisle from Wednesday, September 4th, 1934. Right here today for you on Born in the Mountain. Do stay tuned. We'll be back with lots more.
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0: We are back now with more Born in the Mountain, and once again, this 2 hours are just flying by already into the final segment of the show, and we'll give a listen now to the superstar of country music from Rockingham County, North Carolina. Here he is, along with his banjo, Charlie Poole, Far, Far, the Baltimore Far.

That's a toughie from the Skillet Liquors, Devilish Mary. And we'll keep on now with the music and cross back over a little bit into the bluegrass side and call on Bill Monroe for one.

My buddy Mike Cleveland there on the fiddle playing the Jack of Diamonds, and I like that version of that tune. And I would love to have seen him play with Scotty Stoneman, putting the two of those together. What a show that would be. We also heard Jimmy Martin with Coming Back, But I Don't Know When, and time's just flying by. It slipped away from me. It's him time here now on the program, and we'll get it started off with Byron Parker and his Mountaineers.

real raw hillbilly gospel from out in eastern Kentucky in the early 1950s. That is Ernest Martin, "When the Wrath of God Comes Down." And there's something about that sound of an electric guitar and a banjo. I'd like to hear a band doing something like that now. Just real simple and straightforward stuff. And Ernest Martin recorded a couple records for Richard Tone and then had his own label, which he put out quite a few recordings on. And I think I might have told this story before, but he was bad to drink and went to the doctor, and the doctor said, you know, your days are numbered, you're about done. And he got to thinking about it, I guess, after he left and changed his ways and had a calling, and he became a preacher and spread the good gospel. And let's see, what have we got next? We'll go down to Mount Airy, North Carolina, and we put out a reissue of this fella's music a few years ago on the Field Recorders Collective. This is Early Up Church, joined by Dar's Kid, "Where the Shades of Love Lie Deep."

Early Upchurch and Doris Kidd with The Shades of Love Lie Deep. And sadly, that record's got a fair bit of wear on it. I'd love to be able to find a better copy. And I think we got time to slip on one good more sacred number. And for that, let's call on the Slose Brothers. The Love and Grace of God.

0: putting lid on the old kettle here today. That was the Slose Brothers with the Loving Grace of God. And, well, it's about time I get on out of here. I am Ivy Shepherd. I sure have enjoyed being with you. Thank you so much for dropping
1: More and more
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3: This is American Roots. I'm Nick Spitzer. It's no secret here and worldwide we're in a time of turmoil in government, political attacks, secrecy, and war. We asked you, our listeners, to help pick music and musicians that deal with the troubles, and we added a few songs and singers that fit the mood as best we could. They include the staple singers, Alan Toussaint, Johnny Cash, Woody Guthrie, Toots and the Maytals, Sunvolt, Carole King, and John Coltrane. In 1969, jazz pianist and singer Les McCann and tenor saxophonist Eddie Harris asked many of these questions that we have now. So we're just trying to make it real. And the big question remains, compared to what? On American Roots.

Les McCann and Eddie Harris on the Gene McDaniel song Compared to What, performed live at the 1969 Montreux Jazz Festival. It's hard to match that. Listener Kathleen Walston Pagan from Gainesville, Florida, said that she turns to New Orleanian John Batiste, quote, to keep my mind and spirit positive in the recent dark days. Batiste's video for this song, Freedom, showed him dancing to the music with

0: the late New Orleans songwriter and guitarist Earl King on his 1977 recording, Let's Make a Better World. And before that, Alan Toussaint with his song from 1970, originally a local New Orleans hit for Lee Dorsey. Then the Pointer Sisters took it national in 1973. It later became a theme song for the first Obama campaign. The version we heard was from 2005 with songwriter Toussaint on lead vocals as a fundraiser after Hurricane Katrina. The album Our New Orleans. That suggestion came from Ian Danielson in Farmville, Virginia, who listens to American Roots on WMRA and broadcasts his own program on Logwind University's radio station. He says, in these tumultuous times, so much of the music of New Orleans keeps me and my friends, peers, students, and colleagues going. Us too. And we are back, friends and neighbors, with Johnny Cash when American Roots returns.
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1: This is American Roots, our program of songs for troubled times. If I Had a Hammer is a beloved protest song written by Pete Seeger and Lee Hayes in 1949, first recorded by the Weavers, later Peter, Paul, and Mary in 1962. Then Johnny Cash released the song in 1972 with his wife June Carter Cash singing harmony. Cash's version has two electric guitars, Carl Perkins on lead, and Bob Wooten rhythm. They rock it on American Roots.

Hi, this is Mavis Staples. Keep on listening to American Roots. It will take you there.

took the Staple Singers global in 1972, recorded near Muscle Shoals, Alabama, with the Swampers Rhythm Section. I'll Take You There was written and produced by Al Bell for Stax Records. The song has been interpreted as describing an imagined post-civil rights utopia. No more smiling faces, lying to the races. Referring to the false promises made by politicians and others to Black Americans, and really to all Americans. Listener Haley Rosenfield from Minneapolis, Minnesota wrote that anything by Miss Staples can lift my spirit. Here's writer singer Carole King's 2017 version of her 1982 song, a statement of protest against Donald Trump's first presidency. She re-recorded it after participating in the Women's March, saying, "I marched in a snowstorm in Stanley, Idaho, with 29 other people, comprising half the town. I carried a handmade sign that said, 'One small voice,' because I've never stopped believing that one small voice plus millions of other small voices is exactly how we change the world."

0: Sylvester Stewart, known as Sly Stone, from Denton, Texas, raised in the Bay Area, there with a kind of protest novelty song, Everyday People, 1968, a year of rising consciousness about diversity, equity, and inclusion in a time of civil rights strife and the nation at war. Sly and the Family Stone were one of the first racially integrated mainstream bands. They sang what they lived, and it was not a DEI slogan, just life with everyday people. And we are back with our program, Compared to What? When American Roots returns.
1: Here's your WVTF Music forecast. Skies clear out tonight, cold with lows in the lower 30s to around 40 for Charlottesville, making some areas of frost and freezing possible. Sunshine for Sunday, a little breezy. Highs will be in the upper 50s to near 68 degrees for Danville. Some more sunshine on Monday. Very small chance of a shower later on. Fairly breezy, but warmer. High temperatures in the upper 60s to 78 for the Roanoke area. 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
0: I'm Nick Spitzer. Keep On Pushing was a song written by Chicago soul man Curtis Mayfield and recorded by The Impressions in 1964. It was considered part of what was often called the soundtrack to the civil rights movement. The gospel influence in the lyrics and harmonies spoke to the African-American experience at that time. They didn't mention the civil rights movement, but the metaphor was clear with lines like, "A great big stone wall stands there ahead of me, but I've got my pride and I'll move on aside and keep on pushing." The LP cover has the band members pushing a stalled red car.

Toots and the Maytals with a reggae version of We Shall Overcome, the enduring nonviolent civil rights song. The Maytals recorded it for their 1969 debut album, Sweet and Dandy. Seeking Freedom is also found in songs about life's highway. Going Down the Road Feeling Bad is a blues covered by many artists, from Woody Guthrie and Bill Monroe to the Grateful Dead. The first known recording from 1923 by an Appalachian singer, Henry Witter, was entitled Lonesome Road Blues. Here's the late Doc and Merle Watson's version live at the 1964 Newport Folk Festival.

I've Endured, the late singer-songmaker and banjo player from North Carolina who migrated to Rising Sun, Maryland with her husband, Bud Reed, speaking of her life's journey and work in the folk revival movement of the 1960s, host of a radio program, and a proprietor and performer at local concert venues. Ola Bell played a critical role in establishing and maintaining a vital bluegrass community along the Mason-Dixon line. A dear friend and guide in my life, Ola Bell received the National Heritage Fellowship in 1986. Before that, you got to move from the wildly beloved blues and gospel songster, Reverend Gary Davis, from Lawrence, South Carolina, and blind since infancy. Davis was part of the Piedmont blues scene. He became a minister and moved to New York in the 1940s and was musically reborn in the American folk music revival of the 60s. His sacred and secular sounds and finger-picking style and guitar and banjo influenced many others, from traditionalist Blind Boy Fuller to folk revivalists Dave Van Ronk and John Sebastian, and folk rockers Bob Dylan and the Grateful Dead. Reverend Davis passed in 1972. On This American Roots, we ask listeners for suggestions of songs, old and new, that fit the moment, be it social concern, perseverance, or calming resolve. This Land is Your Land by Woody Guthrie was suggested by Mark Stastny from Chicago. The lyrics written in 1940 in critical response to Irving Berlin's God Bless America. Guthrie became aware of injustices faced in America while traveling the country. He was drawn toward the plight of American workers and embraced socialist beliefs. Native American critics argue that the song plays into ongoing erasure of indigenous peoples. Others hear it as an alternative national anthem.

Sunbolt, Tear-Stained Eye, a song suggested by Gray from Bethel, North Carolina, who hears American roots on WUNC in Chapel Hill. Gray says the song has given me a certain pause, thinking about my little town, my family, and the gratitude I should have more often than I really do. Tear-Stained Eye was on Sunbolt's 1995 debut album, Trace. Before we leave this hour of American Roots, a brief memory of a musical patron saint in this and many of our programs, the atmospheric spirit of saxophonist John Coltrane. His tune, Alabama, was suggested by listener Mike Munson. The tune was first recorded in 1963 by Coltrane, with McCoy Tyner on piano, Jimmy Garrison bass, and Elvin Jones drums. Coltrane's composition was in response to the Ku Klux Klan's bombing of the 16th Street Baptist Church in Birmingham, Alabama, September 15, 1963. It killed four African-American girls, Addie Mae Collins, Cynthia Wesley, Carol Robertson, and Carol Denise McNair. Alabama on American Roots.

0: John Coltrane and band in response to the historic 1963 cruelties in Alabama. Music as sonic salve for the soul. Our program is produced at Tulane University in New Orleans with support from the National Endowment for the Arts, the New Orleans Tourism and Culture Fund, and Jim Hart in Chicago. And we are back in a minute on American Roots from PRX.
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0: This is American Roots. I'm Nick Spitzer. Folks, these are troubled times regarding the role of government and the political attacks and secrecy in a nation in conflict with uncertain leadership and itself. We asked you, as listeners, to help choose music styles, songs, and singers that address your concerns. And we added a few of our own, from Los Super 7, Mavis Staples, Bob Marley and the Wailers, Dr. John, Tom Waits, and American Aquarian, among others. Here's Miami gospel singer Marion Williams, 1969, with Bob Dylan's song, I Shall Be Released, on American Roots.

La Bamba, featuring David Hidalgo and Cesar Rosas of Los Lobos and Andres Calamaro, La Marisol and Baby Ndobe, a globally beloved song from Veracruz with Spanish, indigenous, and Afro-Mexican roots tied to a wedding dance in Son Jarocho style. This version came from the Playing for Change project. Before that, on a more somber note, we also heard Plane Wreck at Los Gatos, Deporte, Los Super 7, the band included Flaco Jimenez and the late Freddie Fender, Rick Trevino, Ruben Ramos, David Hidalgo, Cesar Rosas, and Joe Ely singing lead. It's a protest song with lyrics by Woody Guthrie detailing a 1948 plane crash in Fresno County, California. Guthrie wrote the song based on the mistreatment of the passengers in the accident. 32 people died, mostly migrant farm workers, being deported from California back to Mexico. Sound familiar? Let's lift spirits with Alabama soul man Wilson Pickett, with Duane Allman's guitar at Muscle Shoals Fame Studios, 1969, on a Paul McCartney song about finding a positive outlook and transcending sadness.

0: Mavis Staples with the title track of her 2010 album, You Are Not Alone, produced by Jeff Tweedy, who wrote the song and played acoustic guitar. You Are Not Alone is an anthem of resilience and endurance through hardships from a National Endowment for the Arts Heritage Fellow and legendary American singer. More words and music of support during tough times coming up on American Roots.
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0: This is American Roots, our program Compared to What? Last hour, we heard Earl King's version of Let's Make a Better World. Now it's Dr. John's very different take, written for him by Earl King. Another suggestion from the astute listener, Ian Danielson, who hosts his own radio program in Farmville, Virginia. He says, I often end my shows with Keep the Faith songs from your great city, such as Dr. John's Let's Make a Better World.

0: I Wish I Knew How It Would Feel to Be Free, written by Billy Taylor and recorded by Nina Simone in 1967. The song served as an anthem for the civil rights movement in America in the 1960s. Before that, Bob Marley and the Wailers, One Love, People Get Ready, 1977, inspired by Curtis Mayfield's song. We'll be back in a minute with more listener suggestions and reflections on war and peace when American Roots returns.
1: Here's your WVTF Music forecast. Skies clear out tonight, cold with lows in the lower 30s to around 40 for Charlottesville, making some areas of frost and freezing possible. Sunshine for Sunday, a little breezy, highs will be in the upper 50s to near 68 degrees for Danville. Some more sunshine on Monday, very small chance of a shower later on, fairly breezy but warmer. High temperatures in the upper 60s to 78 for the Roanoke area. 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
0: This is American Roots, our program Compared to What? This next song was a suggestion from listener Brett Bremer from Middleville, Michigan. On our current situation, he says, there are two ways to go about this for me. I can dwell in the sorrow or look for joy in either escapism or hope. And each choice has its moments day to day. Maybe we'll get through this with American Aquarium's The World is on Fire.

Saint Honesty by Sarah Bareilles was recommended to us by American Roots listener Stephanie Harrison, who hears us on presenting station WWNO in New Orleans. She says the remarkable song has been my comfort. It calms me and gives me hope for a better day tomorrow. The song written by Bareilles and Laurie McKenna from the album Amidst the Chaos, produced by our friend and colleague T-Bone Burnett. Before that, Tom Waits, Day After Tomorrow. Roots listener A.J. Johnson, who works and lives in Belgium, wrote, "Anything by Tom Waits is always cherished." So I picked one that deals with war and peace. The song is sung from the point of view of a soldier hoping to come home alive from the Iraq War, writing a letter back home. Waits said, "I feel like my job is to maybe put a human face on the war." I wanted to leave you with some hopeful classics. One seems a bit outdated, but charming still. The other was a notable rainy Woodstock 1969 anthem, In Search of Sunshine. It worked out, as I recall. First, oddly enough, pop singer Bobby Darin wrote this song about the political and social climate during the Vietnam War. It was made into an acoustic guitar-driven hit by Tim Hardin from Eugene, Oregon. Simple song of freedom.

Here Comes the Sun, the song about solar power as love by George Harrison, memorably played by Richie Havens at Woodstock, and a year later in Washington, D.C.'s famed music club, the Cellador, in 1970. And that's where we'll leave it for now. Thanks for your many music and artist choices. Sorry we couldn't get to all of them. Lucky for us, we'll be back next week and every day online for American Roots. 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Until that time, I'm Nick Spitzer for American Roots from PRX, Public Radio Exchange.

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2: Carl Nielsen was a serious composer. He also didn't seem to be very serious at all. If you go online and do an image search of Carl Nielsen, you'll find several photographs of him. And when you look through those photographs, you'll eventually find six or seven pictures, all taken on the same day, of Carl Nielsen as a young man in a suit. And he's just making faces. In each image, a different goofy expression. And he's really committed to them, too. An amazing musician, a groundbreaking artist, a national hero of Denmark. And yet, Carl Nielsen might be the only composer who we can prove was also kind of silly. I'm Aaron Kane. Carl Nielsen's Symphony No. 1 is coming up this hour.

Lie still, my child, lie still and sleep. It grieves me sore to see thee weep. Part of an anonymous Scottish ballad that Johannes Brahms wrote in the score to that intermezzo, played by Hélène Grimaud. This is probably Claude Debussy's most recorded piece of music. He wrote it for piano originally, but there are other arrangements. There's a transcription for violin and piano, there's one for harp, and there's this one for string quartet. Here is the Brodsky Quartet and The Girl with the Flaxen Hair by Debussy.

The Girl with the Flaxen Hair, from Book One of the Preludes by Claude Debussy, an arrangement for a string quartet there, played by members of the Brodsky Quartet. Here's music for solo piano by American composer Amy Beach, a piece called From Grandmother's Garden. It's five miniatures for piano, and each little piece is inspired by a plant one might well find in their grandmother's garden. Morning glories, heart's ease, that's wild pansy to some, mignonette, rosemary and rue, and honeysuckle. All of those plants in grandmother's garden brought to life here by pianist Joanne Polk.

Five pieces for piano, inspired by five plants you would find in grandmother's garden: morning glories, heart's ease, mignonette, rosemary and rue, and honeysuckle. From Grandmother's Garden by Amy Beach, played there by Joanne Polk. Up next, the Symphony No. 1 by Carl Nielsen.

There's always something a bit different about the symphonies of Carl Nielsen. He's been called a great composer. He's been called quirky. Whatever it is that makes Nielsen Nielsen, I think you'll hear it from the very beginning of his first symphony. It begins like it's already in progress, like a quick cut to a car chase in a movie, like Carl Nielsen is saying, "Meanwhile..."

0: The Symphony No. 1 by Danish composer Carl Nielsen, conducted by Danish conductor Thomas Dalsgaard, leading the Seattle Symphony.
1: Here's your WVTF Music forecast. Skies clear out tonight, cold with lows in the lower 30s to around 40 for Charlottesville, making some areas of frost and freezing possible. Sunshine for Sunday, a little breezy, highs will be in the upper 50s to near 68 degrees for Danville. Some more sunshine on Monday, very small chance of a shower later on, fairly breezy but warmer. High temperatures in the upper 60s to 78 for the Roanoke area. 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
3: Have you ever had a dream where you were flying? Your feet lift off the ground, and you float, maybe soar through the air. In this particular dream, you're weightless inside of a glass cathedral in the sky. How do you feel? However you feel, that's what composer Jennifer Higdon wanted to describe through this piece, Blue Cathedral. A musical opportunity to slow down, breathe, and be, just for a moment. I'm Melanie Renata. This meditative piece floats into the night in mere minutes. This is Music Through the Night. This is an hour of music that you really want to settle in for. Some playful sounds will greet you about halfway through. Until then, you get the dark of the night and the starry skies served up in musical form. It's Starry Night by Alan Hovhaness.

goodness. It just feels right to begin our time together tonight with a work like that. Flutist Scott Goff, harpist John Carrington, and Ronald Johnson with the xylophone, Starry Night by Alan Hovhaness. I'm Melanie Renata, glad to be with you for some music through the night. You get to really slow down here and sink into a pretty meditative space, a piece inspired by sacred places. Jennifer Higdon's Blue Cathedral. Here's the Atlanta Symphony.

the last couple minutes of that work, helping you to glide through the night sky, settling back into the calm that these hours can provide. That was Blue Cathedral by Jennifer Higdon, Robert Spano conducting the Atlanta Symphony. Take a breath and steady yourself, because things are about to get a little more lively. I'm Melanie Renata. This is Music Through the Night.

it's a late Saturday night. You're obviously awake. Maybe this is when your creativity spikes. If so, this will act as a nice uplifting soundtrack for you. Schubert's Piano Trio No. 1 in B-flat major. Here's the Bozar Trio.

0: One glance at Schubert's trio, and the troubles of our human existence disappear, and all the world is fresh and bright again. That's a quote from Robert Schumann talking about that work. Think he was right? Schubert's Piano Trio No. 1 in B-flat major, his opus 99, the Beaux-Arts Trio there performing.
1: Here's your WVTF Music forecast. Skies clear out tonight, cold with lows in the lower 30s to around 40 for Charlottesville, making some areas of frost and freezing possible. Sunshine for Sunday, a little breezy, highs will be in the upper 50s to near 68 degrees for Danville. Some more sunshine on Monday, very small chance of a shower later on, fairly breezy but warmer, high temperatures in the upper 60s to 78 for the Roanoke area. 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
0: The ticking of a clock, the frenzy and stress of time passing, the beauty of love blooming, and of course the magic that carries all of it. These were all aspects of a story Prokofiev took into consideration. He sat down to pen the music for this, his ballet Cinderella. He challenged himself to try to coat every note with magic, to thread the story with a sliver of a dream. That dreamy fairy tale comes to life through his Cinderella Suite No. 1 later this hour. I'm Melanie Renata. This is Music Through the Night. There's that fairy tale royal realm of magic and castles and kings. And that's exactly where you and I begin this hour. Music here crafted during the time of restoration for the English monarchy. It's a work about a king, Henry Purcell's King Arthur Suite. Here's the English concert with trumpeter Allison Balsam and Trevor Panuk at the podium.

some real theatrics in that Baroque work by composer Henry Purcell, Trevor Pinnock conducting the English concert, and trumpeter Allison Balsam. There are some winds that will take over the airwaves in just a minute. I'm Melanie Renata, and you're listening to Music Through the Night.

Sometimes you just need a windy work to carry you through the night. A balance of fluttery, uplifting vibes with some slightly somber moments. You'll find that here in Franz Donzi's Quintet in B-flat major.

A cheerful la la la sort of end to that quintet in B flat major by Franz Donzi, the Vienna Berlin Ensemble performing. 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

0: Some fodder for adventurous dreaming, Prokofiev's Cinderella Suite, number one, his opus 107, Semyon Bishkov at the podium, conducting the Paris Orchestra.
1: Here's your WVTF Music forecast. Skies clear out tonight, cold with lows in the lower 30s to around 40 for Charlottesville, making some areas of frost and freezing possible. Sunshine for Sunday, a little breezy. Highs will be in the upper 50s to near 68 degrees for Danville. Some more sunshine on Monday. Very small chance of a shower later on. Fairly breezy, but warmer. High temperatures in the upper 60s to 78 for the Roanoke area. 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
0: If you can believe it, there was a time when even in France, no one knew who Shakespeare was. French composer Hector Berlioz saw Shakespeare for the first time when he was a 24-year-old music student. And like everyone else who discovers Shakespeare, he was never the same again. Shakespeare inspired his music for decades, and this slice of love from one of his Shakespearean works is coming up in just a bit. I'm Melanie Renata, so glad you're here. This is Music Through the Night. These first couple of works are just filled with love. This romance by Gabriel Fauré, it's so delicate and sweet, so gentle that it's nearly a lullaby. How lovely to be lulled to rest by romance. Here's cellist Yo-Yo Ma and pianist Catherine Stott.

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That tenderness transforms into a work of love in just a minute. 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This is The Love Scene from Romeo and Juliet by Hector Berlioz. I'm Melanie Renata. This is Music Through the Night.

soft and sweet and powerful, the love scene from Romeo and Juliet by Hector Berlioz, David Sinman conducting the Baltimore Symphony. There's a different sense of soft and sweet power coming up in a choral interpretation of Ave Maria in just a minute. I'm Melanie Renata. 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

This is a step outside under the night sky sort of piece. Just gaze in wonder at the stars, the moon. Think of your connection to everything. It's Ave Maria by Rebecca Clark.

The ethereal voices of Blossom Street with Ava Maria by Rebecca Clark. The musical atmosphere is going to get colored in here with the majestic First Symphony by German composer Max Bruch, a piece dedicated to another great composer, Johannes Brahms. At the podium here is Kurt Mazur leading the Leipzig Gewandhaus. I'm Melanie Renata. This is Music Through the Night.

0: Max Bruch was best known as a choral composer, which he hated, so you just got to witness him exactly how he wanted to be seen. That was the Leipzig Gewandhaus with Bruch's first symphony in E-flat major, his Opus 28.
1: Here's your WVTF Music forecast. Skies clear out tonight, cold with lows in the lower 30s to around 40 for Charlottesville, making some areas of frost and freezing possible. Sunshine for Sunday, a little breezy, highs will be in the upper 50s to near 68 degrees for Danville. Some more sunshine on Monday, very small chance of a shower later on, fairly breezy but warmer. High temperatures in the upper 60s to 78 for the Roanoke area. 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
0: We humans start making memories around 3 or 4 years old. Composer Charles Ives, he vividly recalls his father outside in the middle of a thunderstorm, the wind making the bells of the church next door ring chaotically. A dark and ominous sound and scene. His father rushed back and forth from outside in the storm to inside at the family piano, desperately trying to recreate the sound. Clearly, Ives' father was his first musical role model and inspiration. This is the first symphony created by Charles Ives with all of that in mind. It's coming up. I'm Melanie Renata. This is Music Through the Night.

A little bit of movement in the wee hours, the Spanish Dances Suite by Enrique Granados, performed there by guitarist Norbert Kraft and the Razumovsky Sinfonia. The mood mellows into a contemplative piano solo in just a minute. I'm Melanie Renata. This is Music Through the Night.

You ever just sit down at a keyboard and play around with the keys? Maybe you get into a flow. Well, that's what this is supposed to sound like. It's the second impromptu in B minor by Samuel Coleridge Taylor.

There's just something delightfully dramatic about that work by Samuel Coleridge Taylor, pianist Isetta Mason, with Impromptu number 2 in B minor. I'm Melanie Renata. You're listening to Music Through the Night. Composer Charles Ives once found himself in an emotional void. His father died unexpectedly, and his father had honestly shaped him as a person and as a composer. The sudden loss transformed his creative voice, and while he navigated the grief, he drafted the melody for this, his first symphony in D minor, performed for you here by the Chicago Symphony.

0: music by Charles Ives, inspired by one of his very first memories. A memory that featured his father and a thunderstorm and the ringing bells of a church. His father, a lifelong source of inspiration, that was the first symphony in D minor from Ives, performed there by the Chicago Symphony and the late Michael Tilson Thomas at the podium.
1: Here's your WVTF Music forecast. Skies clear out tonight, cold with lows in the lower 30s to around 40 for Charlottesville, making some areas of frost and freezing possible. Sunshine for Sunday, a little breezy, highs will be in the upper 50s to near 68 degrees for Danville. Some more sunshine on Monday, very small chance of a shower later on, fairly breezy but warmer. High temperatures in the upper 60s to 78 for the Roanoke area. 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
0: Ever get caught up in project creep? Where you start out just trying to do one simple thing, and before you know it, the whole day's gone sideways. That is pretty much exactly what happened to Edvard Grieg. He thought he was just writing music for a simple play, five acts, nothing too wild. But the job ballooned into 26 separate pieces of music. From that avalanche of work, he carved out something pretty unforgettable, this Peer Gynt suite. You'll step into this glorious and at times chaotic mess a little later this hour. I'm Melanie Renata. Stay with me. As you dip your toes into your first Sunday of May, a little sprightly joy here in the form of a symphony from William Boyce.

The Menuhin Festival Orchestra just hoping to put a little pep in your step this morning. The Second Symphony in A Major by composer William Boyce. Good Sunday morning. I'm Melanie Renata. Thanks for being with me. There is a historic poem set in southern Germany in 1731. Two love interests flee the turmoil of the French Revolution. Now, originally, composer Robert Schumann had hoped to turn this poem into an opera. Eventually, he composed this, Hermann and Dorothea Overture. Here's the Polish National Radio Orchestra.

Music from Schumann of Two Lovers Surviving a Revolutionary Uprising, the Polish National Radio Orchestra with Erman and Dorothea Overture. I'm Melanie Renata, and by golly, if this next work doesn't give you that happy, sunny feeling of spring, I don't know what will. A collection of art songs by William Grant Still, the genre he shined brightest in. Here's the Sierra Winds with Vignettes.

Some spirituals and American blues tucked in nicely there. The Sierra Winds with vignettes by William Grant Still. That cheerful vibe, it's going to get woven with some sweet and somber moments in just a minute. I'm Melanie Renata.

War. What a waste. Composer Ernest Farrar died in World War I at just 33 years old. Little is known about him, and very little of his music survived, but his English pastoral impressions persist, and they're gorgeous. Here's the Philharmonia Orchestra.

English Pastoral Impressions from English composer Ernest Farrar, an artist taken far too soon, the Philharmonia Orchestra performing. I'm Melanie Renata with a pretty familiar sound on the way, one that feels like a sunrise, and I'll help you greet the day.

Originally, Edvard Grieg thought he was hired to simply compose music for a five-act Norwegian play called Peer Gynt. And yes, that is true, but by no fault of his own, that five-act play job avalanched into a demanding and exhausting 26 total pieces of music. It's presented in two suites, and this is the first.

0: That chaotic finale has got to be one of the most recognizable bits of classical music. Grieg's Peergint Suite No. 1, performed there by the Ulster Orchestra.
1: Here's your WVTF Music forecast. Skies clear out tonight, cold with lows in the lower 30s to around 40 for Charlottesville, making some areas of frost and freezing possible. Sunshine for Sunday, a little breezy. Highs will be in the upper 50s to near 68 degrees for Danville. Some more sunshine on Monday. Very small chance of a shower later on. Fairly breezy, but warmer. High temperatures in the upper 60s to 78 for the Roanoke area. 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
0: Johann Sebastian Bach is known for exploring his deep Lutheran faith through his music. It's what fills so much of his catalog. But every once in a while, he had opportunities to turn his attention to the creation of music for pure and simple joy. Secular sounds for the sake of enjoyment. I know this sounds dark right now, but this is one of those rare ventures into the small, secular part of Bach's musical world. And it's gorgeous. It's on the way. I'm Melanie Renata, so glad you're here. Please, stay with me.

The first weekend of May, things are greening up. Spring is bursting, and this piece makes you feel it. It's the Festival Scherzo for Piano and Strings from Madeline Dring.

pianist Martin Roscoe really crunching out some of those chords in that celebratory work, uplifted there by the Guildhall Strings, Robert Salter conducting Madeline Dring's Festival Scherzo for Piano and Strings. Good Sunday morning, my friend. It is 6 past the hour. I'm Melanie Renata. And maybe you're rolling off on the wrong side of the bed this morning. Are you feeling a little off? Well, you won't after this. Two guitarists lifting your spirits, brothers Pepe and Angel Romero, alongside the Academy of St. Martin in the Fields. It's Vivaldi's Concerto for Two Mandolins in G Major.

Just a bit of bright Baroque for your Sunday morning. A concerto for two mandolins in G major by Vivaldi, performed there by two guitarists, Pepe Romero and Angel Romero. Iona Brown, conducting. I'm Melanie Renata, and you are here just in the nick of time for a fusion of traditional Chinese elements woven with Western classical forms. Here are two Shandong folk songs by Shi Guangcui.

The Shanghai Quartet with a brief musical trip to China, two Shandong folk songs by She Guangcui. Now, you'll want to grab a jacket for this next work, a breezy fantasy sonata by John Ireland in just a tick. I'm Melanie Renata.

This brisk fantasy sonata comes from English composer John Ireland. It's brisk in a chilly, airy sort of way. Clarinetist Robert Plaine uplifted by the BBC Scottish Symphony, Martin Brabbins at the podium.

Clarinetist Robert Plain soaring through a single movement work by John Ireland, the Fantasy Sonata, and floating on top of the notes of the BBC Scottish Symphony. The pace is going to pick up with the work by Bach in just a minute. I'm Melanie Renata.

An overwhelming amount of Bach's music was inspired by his Lutheran faith, crafted for sacred purposes. Secular works from him aren't super common, so this violin concerto from him is a rare treat, not just for its secular nature, but violin concertos are rare in his catalog. He only composed three. This is his second in E. Here's the Los Angeles Chamber Orchestra and violinist Hilary Hahn.

0: an example of how J.S. Bach celebrated life through his music, sometimes without having to frame it through a sacred lens. That was his second violin concerto in E major. Violinist Hilary Hahn performing with the Los Angeles Chamber Orchestra. I'm Melanie Renata. Thanks for being with me this morning. Be good to yourself today, and be good to your neighbor too, okay?
1: Here's your WVTF Music forecast. Skies clear out tonight, cold with lows in the lower 30s to around 40 for Charlottesville, making some areas of frost and freezing possible. Sunshine for Sunday, a little breezy, highs will be in the upper 50s to near 68 degrees for Danville. Some more sunshine on Monday, very small chance of a shower later on, fairly breezy but warmer. High temperatures in the upper 60s to 78 for the Roanoke area. 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

0: Once again, we bring you Sing for Joy, featuring sacred music that expresses the biblical themes that are the basis of Christian worship for each week in the church year. Our program is supported by the Sukup Manufacturing Company of Sheffield, Iowa, makers of Sukup grain bins, dryers, and grain handling equipment. 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
1: The scriptures of the New Testament offer us many, many metaphors and titles for Jesus. Jesus is Messiah and Lord, bread and vine, and as we'll hear in this week's gospel, the way and the truth and the life. One of those metaphors taken up by the writer of 1 Peter is Jesus as a cornerstone. Just as a cornerstone upholds a building, Jesus upholds the church throughout its life and witness. We enter this week's appointed epistle reading from 1 Peter by hearing the hymn, Christ is Made the Sure Foundation. Listen for how that image of a cornerstone is present throughout the text, bolstered by the strong tune by Henry Purcell.

Christ is made the sure foundation, a Latin hymn translated to English by John Mason Neal, sung to Henry Purcell's tune Westminster Abbey. Richard Marlowe conducted his arrangement, sung by the choir of Trinity College in Cambridge, United Kingdom. In John Ireland's beloved anthem, Greater Love Hath No Man, the composer includes scripture from five different chapters of the Bible. Taken together and supported by music that is deeply responsive to those texts, these verses tell a story of Jesus' love for the world and our call to respond to that love in our lives.

We heard Greater Love Hath No Man by John Ireland. Anton Armstrong conducted the St. Olaf Choir of Northfield, Minnesota, with organist John Ferguson and soloists Anna Shevick and Russell Drager. To learn more about the music you hear on our program, visit us online at singforjoy.org or on social media. Lest we forget that the season of Easter is still underway, our next hymn is one that celebrates the gifts of Christ's resurrection. This strong and joyful hymn, Now All the Vault of Heaven Resounds, is sung by a worshiping congregation and supported by the accompaniment of brass and organ.

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Text by Paul Z. Strodock, set to the German tune Lasst uns erfreuen. We heard James Bob leading a congregation of the St. Olaf Conference on Worship, Theology, and the Arts on the campus of St. Olaf College. The gospel reading for this fifth Sunday of Easter is from John 15, from Jesus' farewell discourse. Speaking to his disciples before his death, Jesus says, "Do not let your hearts be troubled. Believe in God, believe also in me." He continues, telling them that he is going on ahead of them to prepare a place for them. Thomas, ever the brave disciple, asks how they're supposed to know how to follow Jesus if they don't exactly know where he's going. Jesus responds, "I am the way and the truth and the life. No one comes to the Father except through me. If you know me, you will know my Father also. From now on, you do know him and have seen him." As we explore this gospel text, we turn now to two different musical settings of George Herbert's poem, The Call. The poetry invites us to wonder anew at these words of Jesus. We hear it now set to music by John Painter.

The Call by John Painter, his setting of words of George Herbert. Thomas Foster conducted the choir of All Saints Episcopal Church in Beverly Hills, California. Our next setting of George Herbert's 17th century poetry comes from composer Richard DeLong. You'll hear a different expression of this text, which ends, "Come, my joy, my love, my heart, such a joy as none can move, such a love as none can part, such a heart as joys in love."

We heard the choir of St. Paul's Episcopal Church and Indianapolis Pro Musica of Indianapolis, Indiana, performing Come My Way, My Truth, My Life, words by George Herbert and music by Richard DeLong, Frank W. Bowles, conductor. We close our program by returning to the image of Christ the cornerstone with My Hope is Built on Nothing Less. We'll hear the Bethel Choir of St. Paul, Minnesota, with conductor Dennis W. Port, singing the Edward Mote hymn set to the tunes of William B. Bradbury and John B. Dykes, arranged by Robert Berglund. We go out today with the assurance that Christ, the solid rock, goes with us today and always. Thanks be to God.

Sing for Joy presents sacred music expressing the biblical themes that are the basis of Christian worship for each week of the church year. Your host is Reverend Alexandra Jacob. This series is a production of St. Olaf College, an institution of the Evangelical Lutheran Church in America. Sing for Joy is made possible in part by a major grant from the Sukup Manufacturing Company of Sheffield, Iowa, manufacturers of Sukup grain bins, dryers, and grain handling equipment. On the web at sukup.com. Special thanks to our partners at Morningstar Music Publishers. 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Sing for Joy's music director is Andrew Jacob. Our communications coordinator is Carolyn Pearson. The program is engineered and edited by Grant Fergueli and Mia Pardo. Sean Tonko is the program's producer, and our executive producer is Jeffrey O'Donnell. We're always glad to hear from our listeners. You can find us on Facebook and Instagram, or visit us at singforjoy.org. I'm Sean Tonko, inviting you to be with us again next week at this time when Sing for Joy returns.

0: Here's your WVTF music forecast. Skies clear out tonight, cold with lows in the lower 30s to around 40 for Charlottesville, making some areas of frost and freezing possible. Sunshine for Sunday, a little breezy, highs will be in the upper 50s to near 68 degrees for Danville. Some more sunshine on Monday, very small chance of a shower later on, fairly breezy but warmer. High temperatures in the upper 60s to 78 for the Roanoke area. 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
1: Johann Sebastian Bach composed his first French suite in 1722, but Bach never went to France, and he didn't actually call them French suites. That nickname was given by a German music critic decades later. Bach's third not-really-French suite is a highlight on Sunday Baroque this week.
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5: The Tabernacle Choir and Orchestra at Temple Square present Music and the Spoken Word. Conducting today's program are Mac Wilberg and Ryan Murphy, with organist Andrew Unsworth, and the spoken word by Derek.

Saul was a man who sought to imprison and punish those who followed Christ. But later, through repentance, good works, and faith, he became a new creature in Christ, the Apostle Paul. Paul's writings reveal God's influence working deep within him, shaping him into the servant the Lord knew he could become, helping him discern what to do, and guiding him throughout his ministry. He wrote, "For it is God which worketh in you both to will and to do of his good pleasure." Like Paul, God also desires to work within each of us. One way he does so is through feelings and impressions, communications felt in the heart and recognized in the mind. God may not always remove life's challenges, but he does send promptings that can help us know what to do next and how to move forward. Promptings from heaven may warn of a need for change, but they never demean. They do not foster doubt. Instead, they invite faith. They encourage us to move forward instead of anchoring us forever in the past. And they inspire righteous action, whether that means stepping ahead or, at times, accepting the invitation to be still and wait upon the Lord. Paul's apostolic example offers a pattern we each can follow. Work to listen, pay heed to what you feel in your heart and sense in your mind, act in faith, and then entrust the outcome to God. The scriptures record that Paul prayed regularly, even while in prison. He received impressions from the Spirit as he traveled from place to place. He walked by faith as he went to Jerusalem, bound in the Spirit, not knowing what would befall him there. He experienced miracles, even as he accepted the Lord's will not to remove some of his own personal suffering and challenges. Thousands of years later, Paul's pattern remains true. As we learn to listen carefully to heaven's voice, we too can receive divine influence from the Spirit of God. Guidance that helps us move forward in faith, trusting both the outcome and the timing to Him. And as we do, heaven's quiet impressions can shape our lives, and like Paul, we can become new creatures in Christ.

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Until we meet again, may peace be with you this day and always.

0: Warmer conditions to start the week. Here's your WVTF music forecast. A chilly start to the morning under sunny skies today. It will be a little breezy with highs in the upper 50s to near 68 in Danville. Clear skies tonight with overnight lows in the low to mid 40s. And Monday, some more sunshine, a slight chance of a late day shower. Fairly breezy but warmer with high temperatures ranging from the low 70s to 78 in the Roanoke area. 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
3: This is Sunday Baroque. I'm Suzanne Pona. Johann Sebastian Bach composed his first French suite in 1722. That was around the same time he was being considered for the cantor's job at St. Thomas Church in Leipzig. Now, to be clear, Bach never went to France, and he did not call them French suites. That nickname was given by a German music critic decades later. Bach's third, not really French, suite is one of today's highlights.

0: Live from NPR News in Washington, I'm Windsor Johnston. Lawmakers in Alabama will hold a special session on Monday following the U.S. Supreme Court ruling that race should not be a factor in drawing voting districts. Pat Duggins of Alabama Public Radio says that puts one Democratic U.S. House member in the crosshairs.
1: Congressman Shomari Figures is up for re-election this November in Alabama. That is, assuming his district is still there. The U.S. Supreme Court ordered Alabama to create a second black House seat in 2023. Now those same justices say race doesn't matter. Figures has said he doesn't worry about the uncertainty.
2: We got elected to represent a certain part of the state of Alabama in District 2, and that's what we spend our time doing. I worry about things that I can control. I do not stress out about things that I cannot control.
1: Alabama's attorney general wants the U.S. Supreme Court to overturn an earlier injunction that keeps District 2's map in place until 2030. For NPR News, I'm Pat Duggins in Tuscaloosa, Alabama.
0: Immigration advocates in the Bay Area say it just got harder to apply for asylum. The Department of Justice closed an immigration court in San Francisco and moved operations to nearby Concord. The federal government calls it a cost-saving move, but critics point to a sharp reduction in judges and warn the changes could lead to delays. Bill Hing, a law professor at the University of San Francisco, says the impact could be significant.
3: We're talking about 15,000 cases that are in limbo in San Francisco. It's a major hub of immigration in the United States.
0: The shift could change where the cases are heard across the region. Advocates say that might make it harder for migrants to find legal help and require some to travel farther for court hearings. Ukrainian uncrewed vessels have struck two tankers in the Black Sea that are used to transport Russian oil. The Kremlin says the attacks on energy infrastructure could push global oil prices even higher. It's the latest in a series of strikes Ukraine's president says are targeting Russia's so-called shadow fleet. NPR's Hanna Palomarenko reports from Kyiv.
4: President Volodymyr Zelensky posted a video showing the sea drones striking the sterns of the vessels. The tankers were in the waters near the port of Novorossiysk in Russia. This is the third successful attack by Ukrainian sea drones in the past week. Earlier, two of the uncrewed vessels struck a sanctioned tanker southeast of Russian city of Tuapse. The next day, Ukrainian Navy struck two Russian patrol boats guarding the Kerch Bridge, which connects occupied Crimea with Russian territory. And in an attack by air, Ukrainian drones struck Primorsk Sunday, Russia's largest oil-exporting port on the Baltic Sea, sparking a fire. Hanna Polomarenko, NPR News, Kyiv.
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5: This is the Composer's Datebook for May 3rd. I'm John Burge. Today marks the anniversary of the first performance of the best-known work by Swiss-born American composer Ernest Bloch, whose Hebrew Rhapsody, Shlomo, for cello and orchestra, premiered at Carnegie Hall on today's date in 1917. Shlomo is a meditation on the book of Ecclesiastes, which describes King Solomon reflecting sadly on the vanity of human endeavor, Shlomo being the Hebrew pronunciation of Solomon. Shlomo premiered just a year after Bloch came to the United States. In America, Bloch found encouragement and remarkable acceptance of his music. Shlomo was premiered at an all-Bloch concert at Carnegie Hall, arranged by the Society of the Friends of Music, with the Philadelphia Orchestra's principal cello, Hans Kindler, as soloist. Shlomo was originally written with the Russian cellist, Serge Alexander Baryansky, in mind, and was dedicated to him and his wife. But it was not until a concert in Rome in 1933, a fateful year for the Jews of Europe, that Bloch got to conduct the work with Baryansky as soloist. Despite his success in America, Bloch tried to resume his career in Europe in the 1930s, but discouraged by the rise of anti-Semitism and the threats of war, he returned to America for good in 1938. Composer's Datebook is produced by APM, American Public Media, in conjunction with the American Composers Forum, reminding you that all music was once new.

This is Sunday Baroque, supported by Newport Mansions, protecting, preserving, and presenting an exceptional collection of house museums and landscapes in one of the most historically intact cities in America, Newport, Rhode Island. NewportMansions.org. 16th century French violinist and composer Pierre Francis Carrubel worked for France's King Louis XIII. Michael Pretorius included some of Carrubel's music in his 1612 dance collection, Terpsichore.

The Parley of Instruments played a suite from Michael Pretorius's dance collection Terpsichore, based on music by Pierre-Francis Carrobel. When Elisabeth Claude Jacquet de la Guerre wrote her opera Céphalée et Procris in March 1694, it was the first full-scale musical tragedy composed by a woman. Sonambula included the overture to it on their album Passing Fancy.

0: Sonnambula played the overture to the opera Céphale et Procris by 17th century French woman Elisabeth Claude Jacquet de la Guerre. It's Sunday Baroque.
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0: Sunday Baroque is funded by the Friends of Sunday Baroque, whose generous contributors include Barbara and Gregory Joseph of Weston, Connecticut. In 1722, Johann Sebastian Bach was 37 years old, newly married to his second wife, Anna Magdalena, and in the process of applying for the job as cantor at St. Thomas Church in Leipzig. He began composing 6 suites for solo keyboard. Some 4 decades later, after Bach's death, a German music critic arbitrarily labeled them French suites, and the nickname stuck. Pianist Rochelle Sinnett plays Bach's 3rd French suite.

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2: 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Georg Philipp Telemann wrote a suite for an instrument called flute pastorelle. It's like a little shepherd's pipe, a simple instrument with a small range and great expressiveness. Matthias Mauta wanted to play Telemann's suite, but the only flute pastorelle he could find is on display in a Danish museum, so he had one made, and this is how it sounds.

0: Matthias Mauter was the soloist with Rebel Baroque playing the Suite for Flute Pastorelle by Georg Philipp Telemann. Sunday Baroque is produced at WSHU in Fairfield, Connecticut, and funded by the Richard P. Garmany Fund at Hartford Foundation for Public Giving, providing support to institutions that are committed to enriching lives in Connecticut, including Hartford Performs and Connecticut Choral Artists. Our production team is Julie Ferdino, Jennifer Basher, Sabrina Garone, Ann Lopez, and I'm Suzanne Bona. This is Sunday Baroque.
1: Warmer conditions to start the week. Here's your WVTF music forecast. A chilly start to the morning under sunny skies today. It will be a little breezy with highs in the upper 50s to near 68 in Danville. Clear skies tonight with overnight lows in the low to mid 40s. And Monday, some more sunshine, a slight chance of a late day shower. Fairly breezy but warmer with high temperatures ranging from the low 70s to 78 in the Roanoke area. 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
0: This is Sunday Baroque. I'm Suzanne Bona. Today we're having a fiesta in celebration of the Mexican holiday Cinco de Mayo, the 5th of May, including music from the Baroque era written by composers who lived and worked in New Spain during the 17th and 18th centuries, as well as a performance by a 20th century guitarist from Mexico.

Juan García de Céspedes was a 17th century Mexican Baroque composer. He was born in Puebla, and Céspedes began his lifelong career in music as a choir boy. He grew up to compose sacred music, and this is one of his Christmas melodies. It's a lively dance for Around the Manger, performed by Andrew Lawrence King, leading the harp consort.

From their album Misa Mexicana, Andrew Lawrence King led the harp consort performing How Lively This Night Is. It's a rollicking Christmas dance called a guaracha, written by Juan Garcia de Zespedes, who was a 17th century composer born in the Mexican town of Puebla. This is Sunday Baroque, funded by Newport Mansions, protecting, preserving, and presenting an exceptional collection of house museums and landscapes in one of the most historically intact cities in America, Newport, Rhode Island, newportmansions.org. Archivo de Guatemala is El Mundo's 2021 recording of manuscripts contained in the Guatemala City Cathedral Archive, and it includes this anonymous Mexican violin sonata with violin soloist Adam Lamotte.

Violinist Adam Lamott and El Mundo played an anonymous Mexican violin sonata discovered in Mexico's National Museum of Anthropology. Gaspar Fernandez was a Portuguese composer. Hernando Franco was a Spaniard. And Francisco López Capillos was born in Mexico City. All three 16th century musicians were active in Mexico during the Baroque era, and Pífaro plays some of their music.

0: Cifaro, played music by Gaspar Fernandez, Hernando Franco, and Francisco López Capillos, three 16th century composers who were active in Mexico. This is Sunday Baroque.
1: The English horn sometimes reminds me of grape nuts, a cereal with no grapes and no nuts. Likewise, the English horn is not English, nor is it a horn. So how did it get that name? We'll explore the origins and enjoy the angelic sound of the English horn on the next performance today from APM.
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0: Sunday Baroque is funded by the Friends of Sunday Baroque, whose generous contributors include the New Family Trust in memory of Joan Cockrell New. During World War II, Polish violinist Henryk Schering traveled to Mexico to help find homes for 4,000 Polish refugees. The warm and generous response he encountered there created a deep bond with the country and its people. Schering joined the faculty at the National University of Mexico and even became a naturalized citizen. Henryk Schering joins trumpeter André Bernard and the Academy of St. Martin in the fields, playing Johann Sebastian Bach's Second Brandenburg Concerto.

trumpeter André Bernard, violinist Henrik Schering, and the Academy of St. Martin in the Fields played the second Brandenburg Concerto by Johann Sebastian Bach. 17th century Mexico City-born musician Manuel de Sumaya was chapel master of the cathedral there at first, and then he went on to work at Oaxaca Cathedral, where he stayed for the rest of his life. Countertenor Reginald Mobley and Agave Baroque included this song by Manuel de Sumaya on their album American Originals.

0: countertenor Reginald Mobley and Agave Baroque performed Como Aunque Culpa by 17th century Mexican composer Manuel de Sumaya. 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This is Sunday Baroque.
1: 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It was actually the most rare instrument in the collection.
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0: 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When Mexican guitarist Krishna Sol Jimenez made his recording of suites by 17th century French composer Robert de Vizet, he used the Sabionari guitar. The instrument was crafted in 1679. It's one of only five surviving guitars made by Antonio Stradivari. This is from Vizet's Suite in D minor.

Guitarist Krishna Solhimenez played the Suite in D minor by French Baroque-era composer Robert de Vizet. Krishna Solhimenez chatted with me about what it's like to play the rare Stradivari guitar he used on that recording, and you can hear our conversation archived in the podcast section of sundaybaroque.org. Don Juan de Lienas was a Baroque-era musician in Mexico. I don't really know a lot about him. He may even have been a Spaniard who relocated to Mexico. Boston Camerata performs a lamentation by Don Juan de Lienas.

0: Boston Camerata performed Lamentation by a musician who worked in Mexico in the Baroque era, Don Juan de Lienas. Sunday Baroque is produced at the Richard P. Garmany Classical Music Production Suite at WSHU in Fairfield, Connecticut by Julie Fredino, Jennifer Basher, Sabrina Garone, Ann Lopez, and I'm Suzanne Bona. This is Sunday Baroque.
1: Warmer conditions to start the week. Here's your WVTF music forecast. A chilly start to the morning under sunny skies today. It will be a little breezy with highs in the upper 50s to near 68 in Danville. Clear skies tonight with overnight lows in the low to mid 40s. And Monday, some more sunshine, a slight chance of a late day shower. Fairly breezy but warmer with high temperatures ranging from the low 70s to 78 in the Roanoke area. 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
0: This is Sunday Baroque. I'm Suzanne Bona. In 1715, Antonio Stradivari made a particularly fine violin that eventually was named Marsic Stradivarius, after Belgian violinist and teacher Martin Pierre Marsic, who owned it from 1847 until 1924. In 1999, the violin was purchased by a private collector who loaned it to violinist James Ennis and eventually sold it to him. Today you can hear James Ennis play one of Johann Sebastian Bach's violin sonatas on that instrument.

Viola da gamba player Laurie Gutierrez formed her group La Donna Musicale specifically to research, promote, perform, and preserve music by female composers from the Baroque era. This is La Donna Musicale performing two compositions by 18th century Frenchwoman Julie Pinel.

The title of the album is The Pleasures of Love and Libation. Members of La Donna Musicale, including harpist Barbara Puchel-Edrick, with the group's leader, viola da gamba player Laurie Gutierrez, performed two compositions by 18th century French woman Julie Pinel. This is Sunday Baroque, funded by the Friends of Sunday Baroque, whose generous contributors include Rita Sackett, in loving memory of her husband, Mark. Child prodigy Jean-Ferry Rebel grew up to be one of King Louis XIV's favorite musicians. Rebel played violin and harpsichord, and his early compositions were his violin sonatas. Deborah Nagy and Les Delices play Rebel's sonata subtitled La Fidèle, or The Faithful One.

Deborah Nagy and Les Delices played Jean-Ferry Rebel's sonata La Fidèle. John Bull was a distinguished 16th century English singer, organist, and organ builder, and he composed this King's Hunting Jig. It's played by London Brass.

0: London Brass played The King's Hunting Jig by Englishman John Bull. This is Sunday Baroque.
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0: Sunday Baroque is funded by the Friends of Sunday Baroque, whose generous contributors include the Schilling Family Foundation Incorporated. Baroque music has a prominent role in James Ennis's repertory. The Canadian violinist even plays an instrument made in the Baroque era, the 1715 Marsic Stradivarius. This sonata by Johann Sebastian Bach, in fact, was composed 2 years later than the violin was crafted. James Ennis and harpsichordist Luc Beausejour play Johann Sebastian Bach's sixth sonata.

0: Violinist James Ennis and harpsichordist Luc Beausejour played Johann Sebastian Bach's Sixth Sonata for Keyboard and Violin. 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
0: 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Pietro Locatelli's best-known musical accomplishment was The Art of the Violin, which included a set of 12 very difficult violin concertos that influenced the early development of violin technique. Violinist Giuliano Carmignola and Venice Baroque Orchestra play Locatelli's Concerto No. 9 from The Art of the Violin.

0: Andrea Marcone directed Venice Baroque Orchestra with violin soloist Giuliano Carmignola playing the concerto Opus 3, No. 9 from The Art of the Violin by Pietro Locatelli. Sunday Baroque is on Facebook. You can like our page and follow us there. And you can also check us out online at sundaybaroque.org. Sunday Baroque is produced at WSHU in Fairfield, Connecticut, and funded by the Richard P. Garmany Fund at Hartford Foundation for Public Giving, providing support to institutions that are committed to enriching lives in Connecticut, including Hartford Performs and Connecticut choral artists. Our production team is Julie Fredino, Jennifer Basher, Sabrina Garone, Ann Lopez, and I'm Suzanne Bona. This is Sunday Baroque.
1: Warmer conditions to start the week. Here's your WVTF music forecast. A chilly start to the morning under sunny skies today. It will be a little breezy with highs in the upper 50s to near 68 in Danville. Clear skies tonight with overnight lows in the low to mid 40s. And Monday, some more sunshine, a slight chance of a late day shower. Fairly breezy but warmer with high temperatures ranging from the low 70s to 78 in the Roanoke area. 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
0: This is Sunday Baroque. I'm Suzanne Bona. May 1st was May Day. The celebration of May Day reaches back to ancient spring fertility festivals and celebrations of Flora, the Roman mythological goddess of flowers and springtime. It has evolved into celebrations with dances and games, singing, bonfires, maypoles. Today you'll hear some festive music for celebrating the season.

John Rutter and the Cambridge Singers perform a couple of sweet little English madrigals for the season. Thomas Morley's madrigal Now is the Month of Maying, about a kind of co-ed hide-and-seek game from May Day celebrations, and William Byrd's tribute to the sweet and merry month of May.

The title of the album is Flora Gave Me Fairest Flowers, English madrigals sung by the Cambridge Singers, led by John Rutter. They performed Thomas Morley's May Day madrigal, Now is the Month of Maying, and William Byrd's madrigal, This Sweet and Merry Month of May. This is Sunday Baroque, funded by the Friends of Sunday Baroque, whose generous contributors include the Straub family of Wilton, Connecticut. Les Witches perform tunes from John Playford's English Dancing Master. The May Day Dance Stains Morris, A Mask, Walham Green, and Daphne, about the Greek mythological huntress who was the daughter of a river god.

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2: Sunday Baroque is funded by the Friends of Sunday Baroque, whose generous contributors include Lynn Walther of Lake Grove, New York. In mythology, Hebe was the goddess of youth and springtime. She was the youngest daughter of King Zeus and Queen Hera, and not only did she enjoy immortality, she possessed the magical power to restore youth and health to mere mortals. Jean-Philippe Rameau portrayed Hebe's youthful energy in his opera ballet, Hebe's Feast.

0: William Christie led Les Arts Florissantes, playing a suite from Jean-Philippe Rameau's mythological opera ballet, Hebe's Feast. 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
1: 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I'm Valerie Kaler. 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
0: 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May Day and springtime celebrations were common themes for madrigals. Toronto Consort featured some of those songs and dances on their album, Oh Lusty May. This is the anonymous title tune, along with Jean Plasson's madrigal, The Dew of the Month of May.

Toronto Concert performed the anonymous song "Oh Lusty May" and Jean Plançon's madrigal "The Dew of the Month of May." The mythological Roman goddess of flowers and springtime, Flora, provides the subtitle of this violin sonata by French Baroque violinist and composer Jean-Ferry Rebel. Andrew Manzi is the violinist, with Richard Egar on harpsichord and Jaap ter Linden on viola da gamba.

0: violinist Andrew Manzi, harpsichordist Richard E. Gar, and viola da gamba player Yaptare Linden played Jean-Ferry Rebel's first violin sonata subtitled Flora. Sunday Baroque is produced at the Richard P. Garmany Classical Music Production Suite at WSHU in Fairfield, Connecticut, by Julie Fredino, Jennifer Basher, Sabrina Garone, Ann Lopez, and I'm Suzanne Bona. This is Sunday Baroque.
1: Warmer conditions to start the week. Here's your WVTF music forecast. A chilly start to the morning under sunny skies today. It will be a little breezy with highs in the upper 50s to near 68 in Danville. Clear skies tonight with overnight lows in the low to mid 40s. And Monday, some more sunshine, a slight chance of a late day shower. Fairly breezy but warmer with high temperatures ranging from the low 70s to 78 in the Roanoke area. 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
0: She was born Melanie Bonis, but she modified her name to the more androgynous Mel in order to get her music published. In her day, late 19th century Paris, women composers were not taken seriously. Seeing a female name on a score could mean instant dismissal by publishers, critics, and audiences. Bonis wanted her music to be judged on its own merits rather than her gender. Hence, Mel Bonis. From APM American Public Media, this is Performance Today. I'm Valerie Kaler. Ahead this hour, a character piece inspired by Salome, part of a set that Mel Bonis called Legendary Women.
4: Live from NPR News in Washington, I'm Nora Rahm. Lawmakers in Alabama will hold a special session tomorrow following the Supreme Court ruling that race should not be a factor in drawing voting districts. Pat Duggins of Alabama Public Radio reports that puts one Democratic House member in the crosshairs.
5: Congressman Shomari Figures is up for re-election this November in Alabama. That is, assuming his district is still there. The U.S. Supreme Court ordered Alabama to create a second black House seat in 2023. Now those same justices say race doesn't matter. Figures has said he doesn't worry about the uncertainty.
6: We got elected to represent a certain part of the state of Alabama in District 2. And that's what we spend our time doing. I worry about things that I can control. I do not stress out about things that I cannot control.
5: Alabama's attorney general wants the U.S. Supreme Court to overturn an earlier injunction that keeps District 2's map in place until 2030. For NPR News, I'm Pat Duggins in Tuscaloosa, Alabama.
4: Members of OPEC Plus agreed today on a modest oil output in June. This is largely a symbolic gesture, as long as the Iran war disrupts Gulf oil supplies through the Strait of Hormuz. Even when shipping resumes, it will take several weeks, if not months, for supplies to return to normal. President Trump has said gas prices will drop after the war in Iran ends. Patrick DeHaan is the head of petroleum for Gas Buddy. He says it could take more than a year for prices to go back to pre-war levels. In the meantime, they continue to rise.
7: I would expect that the national average on Memorial Day would probably be somewhere in that $4.50 to $5 a gallon mark. And depending on where we go beyond that into the summer, is contingent on whether or not the Strait of Hormuz reopens. And keep in mind, we are also now just a little over a month away from seeing the start of Atlantic hurricane season, another factor that could push prices to records later this summer.
4: He was interviewed on ABC. Ukrainian uncrewed vessels have struck two tankers in the Black Sea that are used to transport Russian oil. The Kremlin says the attacks could push global oil prices even higher. It's the latest in a series of strikes Ukraine's president says are targeting Russia's so-called shadow fleet. NPR's Hanna Pelmarenko reports from Kyiv.
8: President Volodymyr Zelensky posted a video showing the sea drones striking the sterns of the vessels. The tankers were in the waters near the port of Novorossiysk in Russia. This is the third successful attack by Ukrainian sea drones in the past week. Earlier, two of the uncrewed vessels struck a sanctioned tanker southeast of Russian city of Tuapse. The next day, Ukrainian Navy struck two Russian patrol boats guarding the Kerch Bridge, which connects occupied Crimea with Russian territory. And in an attack by air, Ukrainian drones struck Primorsk Sunday, Russia's largest oil-exporting port on the Baltic Sea, sparking a fire. Hanna Polomarenko, NPR News, Kyiv.
4: This is NPR News.
9: This is the Composer's Datebook for May 3rd. I'm John Burge. Today marks the anniversary of the first performance of the best-known work by Swiss-born American composer Ernest Bloch, whose Hebrew Rhapsody, Shlomo, for cello and orchestra, premiered at Carnegie Hall on today's date in 1917. Shlomo is a meditation on the book of Ecclesiastes, which describes King Solomon reflecting sadly on the vanity of human endeavor, Shlomo being the Hebrew pronunciation of Solomon. Shlomo premiered just a year after Bloch came to the United States. In America, Bloch found encouragement and remarkable acceptance of his music. Shlomo was premiered at an all-Bloch concert at Carnegie Hall, arranged by the Society of the Friends of Music, with the Philadelphia Orchestra's principal cello, Hans Kindler, as soloist. Shlomo was originally written with the Russian cellist, Serge Alexander Baryansky, in mind, and was dedicated to him and his wife. But it was not until a concert in Rome in 1933, a fateful year for the Jews of Europe, that Bloch got to conduct the work with Baryansky as soloist. Despite his success in America, Bloch tried to resume his career in Europe in the 1930s, but discouraged by the rise of anti-Semitism and the threats of war, he returned to America for good in 1938. Composer's Datebook is produced by APM, American Public Media, in conjunction with the American Composers Forum, reminding you that all music was once new.

From APM, American Public Media, this is Performance Today, taking you to concerts around the world. I'm Valerie Kaler. French composer Mel Bonis was very fond of writing character pieces for solo piano, inspired by women, real, mythical, or literary. She returned to three of those solo piano works and orchestrated them. She called that set Legendary Women. The middle piece was inspired by the biblical character Salome, whose seductive dance caused more than one man to lose his head, figuratively and literally. Conductor Christian Reif and the Lakes Area Music Festival Orchestra with Salome by Mel Bonis.

0: a little slightly uneasy laughter from the audience there at the end of that performance of Salome by Mel Bonis. Maybe they weren't expecting the piece to end so abruptly, almost as if the executioner's axe had fallen. Salome, you may remember, danced so alluringly for Herod that he promised her anything, and had to follow through when she asked for the head of John the Baptist. One of the legendary women cast in music by French composer Mel Bonis. She was born Melanie, but she modified her name to the more masculine Mel in order to get her music published. In her day, which was late 19th century Paris, women composers just were not taken seriously. A female name on the score could mean instant dismissal by publishers and critics and audiences. Bonis wanted her music to be judged on its own merits. Hence, Mel Bonis, a legendary woman. We heard Salome from a set of three orchestral pieces depicting women of myth, legend, and literature. Legendary Women by Mel Bonis. Christian Reif conducted the Lakes Area Music Festival Orchestra in that concert at the Gitche Zibe Center for the Arts in Brainerd, Minnesota, part of the Summertime Lakes Area Music Festival. In a moment, non-operatic Puccini. This is Performance Today from APM.
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0: Once upon a time, there was a prince who lived in a kingdom called Italy. A couple kingdoms over, the Queen of Spain was having a hard time of it. Everyone was fighting, nobody trusted anyone. A financial crisis, unemployment. It got so bad that most of the people who couldn't agree on anything finally agreed on one thing. The Queen has got to go. And off she went. Isabella II headed to Paris and kind of lived happily ever after. Meanwhile, back in Spain, the people who make things happen decided that our friend, Prince Amadeo, who was minding his own business back in Italy, would be a safe, middle-of-the-road kind of guy that no one could hate too much, so they made him king. It didn't take Amadeo I of Spain very long to learn that things were still a mess. All the same problems that Isabella II faced were still there. After 2 years, he said, you know what? No. He said Spain was ungovernable, and he walked away, also known as abdicated. Amadeo went back home to Italy, where he lived another decade and a half. When he died in 1890, his Italian countryman Giacomo Puccini paid tribute to his passing. Much like we do today when we learn of someone's death, Puccini sent flowers. In Italy, chrysanthemums are the traditional flower associated with mourning. In Italian, crisantemi. Puccini's elegy for Amadeo, Crisantemi, played here by the Apollon Musicet Quartet at Hugh Hodgson Concert Hall in Athens, Georgia.

An ensemble from Poland there, the Apollon Muzyczet Quartet, in concert at the University of Georgia in Athens. They played Chrysantheme, or Chrysanthemums, by Giacomo Puccini. Puccini wrote that piece in 1890 in tribute to Prince Amadeo, who'd been King Amadeo of Spain for a couple years in the 1870s before abdicating. Amadeo died at the end of January, and Puccini's tribute was written just a couple weeks later in February. If you were thinking, I recognize some of that from something else, you're right. Puccini reused some of the melodic DNA from Chrysanthemums in his Manon Lescaut.

0: In just a moment, Jeremy Denk on the hierarchy of musical crime. 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
1: Warmer weather to start the week. Here's your WVTF music forecast. Clear skies tonight with overnight lows in the low to mid 40s. Sunshine on Monday, a chance of showers in the far southwest. It'll be fairly breezy and warmer with high temperatures ranging from the low 70s to near 78 in the Roanoke area. Partly cloudy and breezy Monday night, overnight lows in the low to upper 50s, and sunny and breezy Tuesday, highs ranging from the low 70s in the far southwest to 84 degrees in Richmond.
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0: Let's talk about rubato. The word rubato comes from the Italian rubare, to steal. What it means in music is to steal time. Here's an example from the absolute queen of rubato, Roberta Flack.
3: The first time ever.
0: Listen to how the accompaniment walks quietly and steadily along while she stretches her vocal line over the top.
3: I thought the sun.
0: Then she falls back into time for a measure or so. And then draws it out again.

0: Roberta Flack, demonstrating the art of rubato in the first time ever I saw your face. Dang. The stretching, drawing, finessing, the stealing of time also happens in the classical world. In fact, there are some pieces that just don't work without it.
1: You can't play Schumann without rubato. It's literally, it's like murdering the music.
0: That's pianist Jeremy Dank laying out the hierarchy of musical crime. Stealing time is okay. Murdering music, not okay. Here's Jeremy Dank demonstrating his best Schumann rubato in concert at Dendrinos Chapel and Recital Hall in Interlaken, Michigan. He's playing the Opus 17 Fantasy by Robert Schumann.

0: The Sextet for Winds and Piano by Louise Ferenc, a concert in St. Paul, Minnesota, featuring half a dozen members of the St. Paul Chamber Orchestra. Julia Bogorod-Kogan played flute, Cassie Pilgrim was the oboist, Sung-Yoon Kim, clarinet, Andrew Brady played bassoon, James Ferry on French horn, and Timothy Lovelace was at the piano. Louise Ferenc was a groundbreaking composer in Paris through the mid-1800s. Not just as a composer, she was hired by the Paris Conservatory to be a professor of piano. She was the only woman teaching at that entire school at the time. She discovered that she was being paid significantly less than the men who were doing the exact same work. She fought for and got equal pay for equal work at the Paris Conservatory in the mid-1800s. French pianist and composer and educator, Louise Ferenc. 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I'm Valerie Kaler. 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
3: 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I'm Benjamin Rowe.
4: For obvious reasons, the viola was the best, you know, it was the best instrument of the collection.
3: Yes, you would expect Roberto Diaz to say that the viola is the best. He's, after all, the former principal viola of the Philadelphia Orchestra. And we'll hear him make his case for the violin's big brother in this unusual Paganini quartet as part of this episode we're calling Voila Viola. You'll also hear another viola legend, Nobuko Imai, in a captivating romance for viola and string quartet, as well as one of the very first viola concertos. And to top it all off, a favorite Tchaikovsky showpiece, as you've probably never heard it before. It's Voila Viola, and it's just ahead on Heifetz On Air.
5: Hello, my name is Andy Park, and I'm from South Pasadena, California. I'm 18 years old, and I'll be performing the prelude from Sixth Suite by Johann Sebastian Bach. Now, many people believe that Bach wrote this piece for viola d'espala. Viola d'espala is a five-string instrument, giving the suite much more variety of registers, which means it can go really high. And for an awkward instrument like viola, it can be a challenging experience. Personally, I found it exhilarating, and I hope you do as well. Thank you, and hope you enjoy.

The prelude to the cello suite number 6 in D major by Johann Sebastian Bach, played in a performance during our summer 2020 virtual institute by violist Andy Park from his home in Pasadena, California. Welcome to Heifetz On Air, bringing you sounds and stories from the students and faculty from the Heifetz International Music Institute. I'm your host, Benjamin Rowe, coming to you via WTJU, the radio voice of the University of Virginia. Today, it's Voila Viola, where we give center stage to the alto voice of the string family. And this is no joke. The Heifetz Institute boasts some of the very best violists on the planet, from our world-renowned faculty to our outstanding young students and alumni artists in residence. We'll launch right in with one of the very first concertos ever written for the viola from the pen of Baroque composer Georg Philipp Telemann. Stephen Ballou is the soloist, Allison Freeman playing the piano in the first two movements of Telemann's Viola Concerto in D major. We're in concert in Francis Auditorium on the campus of Mary Baldwin University here in Stanton.

0: That's one of the very few examples of an 18th century viola concerto, that one by Georg Philipp Telemann, a German contemporary of J.S. Bach. Stephen Ballou was the soloist, with pianist Allison Freeman leading off this edition of Heifetz on Air called Voila Viola. Next, one of the superstars of the music world who has spent time as a teacher and performer on our summertime Heifetz Institute faculty, Roberto Diaz, the former principal violist of the Philadelphia Orchestra and still in Philly as the president of the Curtis Institute of Music. He's on stage at one of our Heifetz Celebrity Series concerts to introduce an unusual quartet by violinist, guitarist, composer, and, as it turns out, rare instrument collector Niccolo Paganini.
1: Paganini became obviously very, very famous and quite wealthy at some point in his life when he didn't lose everything doing things that he probably, we don't have to get into tonight, but, you know, he did start a very impressive collection of old Italian instruments. And as such, he put together a quartet of Stradivarius instruments. For obvious reasons, the viola was the best, you know, it was the best instrument in the collection. It was actually the most rare instrument in the collection, as Stradivarius only made about a dozen violas. And so I think that the piece that you're going to hear tonight is clearly a piece, it's the 15th quartet, and it's a quartet that instead of labeling it like the other 14 quartet for violin, viola, cello, and guitar, he actually labels it quartet for viola, violin, cello, and guitar. So I don't have to tell you the rest. You will see that it's wonderful Italian music. There's opera in it. Paganini had an amazing gift for melody. And so you'll see in the middle of the piece, there's a recitativo and then an aria, as you would find in wonderful Italian opera, of course. So anyway, I hope you enjoy the last quartet for viola, violoncello, and guitar. Thank you.

0: That is the Viola Quartet, number 15 in A minor, scored by its composer Niccolo Paganini for viola, violin, cello, and guitar. You just heard three movements from the piece, the recitativo, adagio cantabile, and rondo allegretto, played by Roberto Diaz, viola, with Diana Do-hyung Kim, violin, Momo, cello, and guitarist Robbie Brown. You can read more about Paganini and his love of the guitar by checking out the Go Deeper section of our Heifetz On Air website. Look for the episode called Voila Viola. After this short break, we'll welcome another viola great to Francis Auditorium, the legendary Japanese violist Nobuko Imai. 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
0: Welcome back to Heifetz On Air. I'm Benjamin Rowe. In a recent interview with the Strad magazine, the famed Japanese violist and teacher Nobuko Imai recalled a key turning point in her development. Coming to the USA for the first time, she got to visit Tanglewood, the summer home of the Boston Symphony Orchestra. Until that night, she says, when I heard the orchestra's principal violist, Joseph DePasquale, I hadn't known it was possible for a viola to sound so much like a human voice. I knew right away that I wanted to be a violist, but I worried that I was too small. When I went backstage to ask Mr. DePasquale what he thought, he looked at my left hand and said, not bad. Not too bad at all, as it turned out, for Nobuko Imai has had a decades-long career as a soloist, chamber musician, and teacher, including stops at the Heifetz Institute. And get this, last time she was here, Nobuko Imai teamed up with the niece of Joseph DePasquale, our own Heifetz instructor Francesca DePasquale, to perform this wonderful arrangement for viola and string quartet of The Romance by Max Bruch. Nobuko Imai is the soloist, and Francesca DePasquale is joined by students Kai Tanimura, violin, Xuanming Chang, viola, and Benjamin Francisco, cello. We're at a Heifetz Sunday matinee concert in Francis Auditorium, and it's here on Heifetz On Air.

The Romance, Opus 85, by German composer Max Bruch. Now, that's a piece that you might hear for viola and orchestra, but we just shared with you a custom version for viola and string quartet. The violist, the magnificent Nobuko Imai, playing with a string quartet of Heifetz students and faculty from a Heifetz Sunday matinee concert in Francis Auditorium. You can read more about the legendary Nobuko Imai and discover more about the entire playlist for this Voila Viola program. It's on our website, heifetz.institute/heifetzonair.

0: And in just a moment, we'll hear a violist confess his sins on the Heifetz stage. Stick around to hear his Tchaikovskyan transgression. I'm Benjamin Rowe, and this is Heifetz on Air from WTJU and the Heifetz International Music Institute.
1: Warmer weather to start the week. Here's your WVTF music forecast. Clear skies tonight with overnight lows in the low to mid-40s. Sunshine on Monday, a chance of showers in the far southwest. It'll be fairly breezy and warmer with high temperatures ranging from the low 70s to near 78 in the Roanoke area. Partly cloudy and breezy Monday night, overnight lows in the low to upper 50s, and sunny and breezy Tuesday, highs ranging from the low 70s in the far southwest to 84 degrees in Richmond.
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0: be a sin of transcribing Tchaikovsky's Rococo Variations for cello for viola.
1: Matt Cohen, joined now by pianist Carlos Avila to play Tchaikovsky's beloved Rococo Variations, yes, on the viola. It's in performance in Francis Auditorium on the Mary Baldwin University campus in Stanton, Virginia. See what you think.

Well, that is a new variant on the Rococo Variations, Tchaikovsky's beloved classic for cello, reimagined on the viola by soloist Matt Cohen, joined in a Heifetz concert by pianist Carlos Avila. I hope you've enjoyed this Voila Viola episode of Heifetz on Air. You can catch up on previous programs and see the playlist for this one by visiting the website, heifetz.institute/heifetzonair. 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

Danner Braz started and ended his Eivitar Braz with Hebridean voices, then he travelled quickly south to his native Brittany for a dance rhythm he knows so well as a danse pleine. And in shifting his musical focus like that, he sets the mood for our time together this week. For our spotlight has eased away from the Irish and Scottish music that so often occupies centre stage here, and it's trained on the rich traditions of Cornwall, the Isle of Man, Galicia, Asturias and Brittany as we illuminate the broad canvas of Celtic music. Well, it's been called Celtic music in the sun, and it thrives in the coastal regions of Galicia and Asturias. Miajoiro could rightly be called the chieftains of Galician music, and here they are with Maneo de Fontela Jotas.

Galician vocal trio Lilia with Danza de Chadera, a traditional Galician song there from the Spanish coastal climes where the sea facilitated cultural connection and exchange with the peoples of Ireland and Scotland, but also with Brittany, Cornwall, Wales, the Isle of Man. And those less well-publicised centres of Celtic music supply our sounds this week. And a wonderfully rich and exotic collection it is. We're going to stay in the Spanish centres before moving north with Asturian band Yann de Cubel coming up. Breton guitarists Alain Gentil and Swae Sibreel are joined by Tony McManus of Scotland, and they're all in Galicia with Vigo.

0: Jan de Kubel, Jan Shanna, a love song from De Gania in Asturias. From Brittany, Galicia and Asturias, we are bound for Wales, Cornwall, the Isle of Man, and back to Brittany with Skull Van Live and more of the mesmerising Breton guitar. Our music, more obscure than usual this week, is easy to find on our website, where a playlist will appear this coming week at thistleradio.com.
1: Warmer weather to start the week. Here's your WVTF music forecast. Clear skies tonight with overnight lows in the low to mid 40s. Sunshine on Monday, a chance of showers in the far southwest. It'll be fairly breezy and warmer with high temperatures ranging from the low 70s to near 78 in the Roanoke area. Partly cloudy and breezy Monday night, overnight lows in the low to upper 50s, and sunny and breezy Tuesday, highs ranging from the low 70s in the far southwest to 84 degrees in Richmond.
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0: This is Fiona Ritchie with you for more from the broad canvas of Celtic music. And the colours of this section are Welsh and Cornish. The music of Wales, well known to you if you've listened to Thistle for any length of time, and Welsh band Carreg Lafar standing by, ready to deliver the goods with a lovesick song, Tender Moon, and the Welsh air Llan Llechyd from Gwynedd in Wales. And stay with me for more music from a small Celtic land halfway between Ireland and Brittany, Cornwall. We just heard from the Cornish band Dala, and we're going to be hearing from them again. It's from Wales first, though, with Carreg Lafar.

Well, if you're ever in Cornwall, you couldn't do better than to run into Dala for an authentic flavour of old Cornish music and dance at a Nose Luan, like a Breton Fest Nose or a Cayley. And that was Dala just then with Three Nights. Okay, we're back to Brittany as promised, where the music seems to sit so well on guitar, and Jean-Charles Guichen and Tony McManus demonstrate that perfect marriage. Along the way, we'll meet Emma Christian, our sole Manx contributor to this week's broader Celtic music canvas. She's going to sing a traditional carol from the Isle of Man. Here's Jean-Charles Guichen with Garzol.

from Tony McManus, a sweet Doride from Brittany. And we heard from the Isle of Man, singer Emma Christian. And along with these places, we've heard music from Galicia, Asturias, Wales and Cornwall this week from the broad canvas of Celtic music. The Thistle and Shamrock is a Fiona Ritchie production of Matthews, North Carolina and Scotland, producing the show in Scotland for you each week. I'm Fiona Ritchie. Now remember to look for a playlist of this programme online in the coming week at thistleradio.com. You can use our mailing address if you'd simply like to send us a self-addressed stamped envelope for a set of recent programme playlists. And you might want to mention this programme, A Broader Canvas. 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Box 518, Matthews, North Carolina, 28106. Travel now with Skoll Van of Brittany on to Italy, where they toured and recorded a double album, Live in Italia. Here they are with an Andro.

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Howdy, howdy, and a mighty, mighty good day to you. Welcome to another edition of Born in the Mountain. It's a couple hours of good old time and bluegrass music coming your way, mostly at 78 speed. I am Ivy Shepherd, happy to be here with you, and thank you so much for dropping by. We got a whole pile of records. I just got some new finds, and I'm really excited to get to share them here on the air today. So hang around. Let's see what we can get into. And I think we'll start things off in Kentucky today. This is a fella who spent a lifetime sort of bridging the gap between old time and bluegrass music. He's in the Bluegrass Music Hall of Fame. He's played with the Stanley Brothers, and he played with a lot of other folks. He was from Bullitt County, Kentucky, down below Louisville. This is Art Stamper with the Old Horse and Buggy. Here we go.

0: That's Coney and Babe from 1954, and they recorded for Republic Records, Roll On Blues, some classic bluegrass from the classic era. We also heard the Stanley Brothers before that with the Ramblin' Hobo, and that recording made by the late, great Ray Davis. And while we're into that sort of classic bluegrass, let's go up to Washington, D.C. in 1953 and see what's going on with Buzz Busby, Pete Pike, and the Bayou Boys. They're playing on the air.
1: Here we are once again with Hammond, Scram, and Buzz, and Pete, and all the Bayou Boys back to pick for you for the next 15 minutes. Here they are to tell you all about it. Take it away, Buzz.
2: Well, thank you just a whole lot there, Curly Smith, and we're right back again to pick for you on this Saturday morning. Want to invite all you folks out there to tune up your radios. Just turn them up a little louder. Listen to Buzz and Pete. We're going to be picking and singing for about the next 15 minutes or so. I'm going to start right off here with a little number I wrote myself and got it on a record and an album here. And I hope you've, Curly's been spinning it. And yeah, Curly's pointing to it now. And we're going to sing it for you, and we hope you folks like it. If you do, drop us a card and tell us so. We'd sure appreciate it on a cold and windy night.

He's having a cold and wind tonight. Me and Pete are just a little step above standard. That makes that song the highest song in the world. We hope you liked it anyway. Kind of early in the morning to be singing anyhow.

0: That's Pete Pike. I hope the folks enjoyed that. I think it's a good idea, Curly. Now, friends, you just can't miss this offer of that Chevrolet Coupe, 50 Chevrolet Coupe, for $695. So go out there today. If you ain't got the slightest idea of getting a car, go out and take a look at it anyhow. I know Larry will treat you right. He's one of the finest fellas I know, and you'll get a good deal out there. We'd like to call two young fellas up here, Ham and Scram. How are you feeling today there, Scram?
1: Well, I feel kind of low.
0: You look pretty low, too. Well, we're going to do a little number here called That's Me Without Y'all.

Yeah, folks, ham and scram. Friends, I'd like to tell you, if you have a number, we play a number that you'd like to hear, just write us in and tell us about it, and we'll be more than proud to put it on the program. We had a lot of cards and letters today, but I don't believe we'll have time to acknowledge them. We'll be well tomorrow. We'll be on tomorrow evening at 3 o'clock, and we want you to be sure and tune in to us. So we're going to pick a little number here called Stranger in This World.

0: hope you like me. I just cut it short. I'm afraid the old clock on the wall just done snuck up on us. Well, we hope you tune in and listen to us tomorrow and write us, and we'll pay any Pine Tavern.
1: What time are we on tomorrow, Bud?
0: 3 o'clock.
1: About 3 o'clock,
0: that's it. We're at the Pine Tavern, 6th and Massachusetts Northwest, most any night of the week, so come down and see us. Buzz Pete saying goodbye till tomorrow evening.
2: Well, there they go, friends. Buzz and Pete, to buy your boys. They'll be taking over. I'll be over there with them, and we'll have a lot more hillbillies for you over there tonight at Barber's Barn outside of Law tonight.
3: Back in 1953, Buzz Busby and the Bayou Boys, as heard on the airwaves. And I think I've mentioned before that Buzz Busby was from Louisiana, came up with a job with the CIA, and quickly realized that music was a greater interest than government work. And Pete Pike was from around Amelia, Virginia, and kind of grew up listening to country music of the time, and then he heard Charlie Monroe, and he said, oh boy, I really like this, and got into playing bluegrass, hooked up with Pete Pike, and they started playing at the Pine Tavern, which was a really famous venue in Washington, D.C., and the D.C. area is certainly just essential in the proliferation of bluegrass music. Without what happened in that area, I don't know if the music would still be as strong today as it is. And once they started playing at the tavern, the crowd got big, and they ended up with a 5-day-a-week television show in Washington, and they were wildly popular. In fact, I believe that there was a music contest, I don't know, maybe sort of like a fiddler's convention in Warrington, and they called on folks and said there's going to be prizes, and so Pete and Buzz decided to go over there, and word got out, and over 10,000 people showed up to see him, and they won every event in the competition. But we're kind enough to share it with other folks. You are tuned to Born in the Mountain with me, Ivy Shepherd. Happy to be here with you. Thanks so much for dialing our way. If you're out there listening in, want to hear something, let me know about it. You can send me an email at borninthemountain.com. You can find me online in all the likely places, or better yet, get out a pencil, find you a scrap of paper, and take down this address. It's P.O. Box 45, Emory, Virginia 24327. And we better get back to the music. Now here's Ralph Mayo, L.C. Smith.

0: classic there from the King of Country Music, Roy Acuff, with the Night Train to Memphis. And we also heard Ralph Mayo and L.C. Smith with I'd Hate to Lose Her, a recording that it came out on the Kingsport label. We usually play the radio boogie side. And you are tuned to Born in the Mountain. And to get you up to the break now, I just picked up this record. I couldn't resist it just based on the title. And it says that it's the Appalachian Power Company, a group who we all know well, and this is the Electricity Hoedown. Let's listen to it for the first time together.
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5: All right, let's get back to the music now, and this is one from Tommy Fail, Byron Parker's Hired Hands.

There's just the tremendous banjo styling and singing of Roscoe Holcomb of Daisy, Kentucky with a Little Birdie. We also heard Carl Joyner on the fiddle before that, and playing Roscoe Holcomb made me think of a song, another young bluegrasser who very much steeped in the old-timey tradition and a big fan of the Stanley Sound, and for his home in East Tennessee, Alex Leach made a record a few years ago, and he did this, and I really thought it was sort of a nod to Roscoe Holcomb. This is called Moonshiner.

Oh, well, there ain't nothing like the music and the grooves of those old records. I wish you could be here with me and watch them spin. And that was Cliff Carlisle with the Rooster Blues. He and Brother Bill, prolific recorders, and he a master of the slide guitar. And what I've got coming up for you next is a 1929 recording of a fella from Laurel Bloomery, Tennessee, and a Galax boy. They got together and made some mighty fine records, and this one has always just grabbed a hold of me, and I want to send it out especially to Rich Nevins, tuned in here today on the show. Here's Grayson and Witter. Listen to the words of this one.

Well, I don't have to tell you who that was, the original Carter family there, Sarah AP. Mother Maybelle with my home in Tennessee. And what I've got coming up for you, if I can cue a record and talk on the microphone at the same time, I think I'm able to, is an unissued recording of the Carters, and it came out, I don't even believe it was on the RCA, the 10-disc set that they put out, but this was pressed at some point and is called Faded Flowers, and there was a fire and destroyed, I think, another 10 of their records, and wish we could have heard them because they never made another one. And so we've got the Carter family now going out, especially for Shannon Henderson, Faded Flowers.

0: That's Leslie Keith on the fiddle, and he was the composer of that tune, The Black Mountain Rag, and that was recorded back in 1964. He played early on with the Stanley Brothers and just had a great bluesy sound. You are tuned to Born in the Mountain with me, Ivy Shepherd. Do stay tuned. We got lots more music coming your way.
1: 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That classical piece that became your morning ritual. 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
0: We are back now with more Born in the Mountain. I'm Ivy Shepherd. Happy to be here, and we got lots more music coming your way, so hang around. Let's see what we can get into, and I just like this record, so we're going to play it now. Hadn't done so in a while. This is Earl Johnson, a little bit of that John Henry blues.

from the South Carolina contingent of old-time musicians, that was Darby and Tarleton, way down in Florida on a Hog, and probably their most popular record, and they also did some recordings individually as well. And we also, before that, we heard Othar Fortner of Freeze, Virginia, with Lost in the River, and he's an enigmatic character who I'd really like to know more about. Made a couple cassette tapes for Bobby Patterson's Heritage Records and played regionally and wrote songs and just had a really great sound. And let's see, what do we want to get into now? How about we go over to Meadows of Dan, Virginia, and give a listen to the Sheeler family.

Well, I'm glad that my banjos don't have to eat with a knife and fork. It's enough putting strings on them. That was Wilmer Watts joined by an unidentified vocalist there for Paramount Records. He was from Tabor City, North Carolina. I worked in the mills and made a few records for Paramount. And a lot of folks really like that one, and it's a good kind of a humorous number. But this next one that I've got pulled up is just an extremely powerful and beautiful song, and the record company obviously had no idea what he was talking about, so they called it Sleepy Desert.

The Indian war whoop, that is Hoyt Ming and his Pep Steppers. And when they went up to Memphis to try their hand at recording a record for Victor, Ralph Peer heard his wife dancing when they were just warming up and said, "We need to get a board for her and get her in the recording." She was kind of horrified, but there's nothing like the sound of them. You are tuned to Born in the Mountain. Do stay tuned. We'll be back with more.

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3: All right, well, we are back now with more Born in the Mountain, and our time has just flown by. It always does. Let's see what we can get into. I think it's time to call on the Dixie Dewdrop. What do you say?
4: I got a wife and a five little children. I believe we'll make a trip on the Bin Mac

One of the most iconic and elusive of the string band recordings, that's Freeney's Barn Dance Band. That's Mississippi old-time music, the Croquet Habit. And our time is drawing a little bit nigh here on the program. We'll see what we can get on as we continue. If you want to hear something or got some music you want to share, get in touch. Send me an email, ivy@borninthemountain.com. Find me online, or better yet, take down this address. It's P.O. Box 45, Emory, Virginia 24327. I would love to hear from you.

Just a sweet and lovely record there. Ashley's Melody Man with the Bathhouse Blues. And just like that, it's hymn time here now on the program. You probably know this next group if you've listened to much country music, Johnny and Jack. And, of course, identified and sang a lot with Kitty Wells. But they also had an early recording career as the Anglin Brothers. And here they are with this unfriendly.

Sansom Singers of St. Albans, West Virginia, The Tree of Life, and we also heard I'm a Millionaire from Dillard Anderson, Solon Maynard, and Tennessee Harmony Boys, and got started off with Merle Everts and the Hilltop Harmonizers, The Little White House on the Hillside, and that is just a wonderful record, and I don't know that he really recorded anything else. And here's another record that I just picked up. In fact, I haven't even given it a listen yet, and it's on the Sacred record label and features Maudie Easterly. Let's see what we got.

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And you never know what you're going to find on these records. It's just such a wonderful treat kind of getting to look through them and seeing what there is. Nothing better than finding a pile of titles that you've never seen before. I love it, and I love being able to come to you here with this show. So thanks again for tuning in. And I think we got time to slip on another good sacred number. So let's see, what shall we get into? I don't know. How about the brother Claude Ely? There's a higher power.

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1: Oh, smoke coming off those strings. That's Jimmy Murphy with Electricity, and that's about all the time that we got here today for the program. And remember, if you're playing with electricity in the house, white's neutral, but if you're into electronics, it's hot, so be careful with it. And we'll keep in touch. I'd love to hear from you. Send me an email, ivy@borninthemountain.com, and let me know if you know some music that we need to share here on the airwaves, and I'm going to hit it on down the old Lee Highway. I am Ivy Shepherd saying goodbye, good luck, and God bless you. If everything works out all right, I'll be back at you same time, same place next week. So long.

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2: This is American Roots from New Orleans, where we're about to go sonically aloft with musical memories of the Byrds and Flying Burrito Brothers. As we speak, Byrds founder Roger McGuinn, the singer, songmaker, and guitarist, is on the road with one-man shows, sampling and recalling the legacy of the fabled folk rock band. He grew up mostly in Chicago, listened on transistor radio to rockabilly music, Gene Vincent, Carl Perkins, and Elvis. He loved folk music as well, honing his finger-picking chops and following Leadbelly, Odetta, the Weavers, and especially Pete Seeger. By 17, Roger was, quote, wearing shades at night and became a follower of Jack Kerouac. Pulled between folk music and rock and roll, he tried to split the difference with his electric Rickenbacker guitar, playing favorite folk songs. Folk purists called it folk rock, but he got on the road, played with the Limelighters, Chad Mitchell Trio, and Bobby Darin. Finally in L.A., he found Gene Clark and David Crosby, and they began playing at the Troubadour on the Sunset Strip. Our guest this hour, Byrds bassist Chris Hillman, was hooked after he heard the band's vocal harmonies.
3: Going in the first night and hearing Roger McGuinn and Gene Clark and David Crosby sing, I went, ah, they had it. We sort of handed off the ball, so to speak. I mean, we'd gone through it, and what Sweetheart of the Rodeo did accomplish was it opened up the floodgates.
2: The Byrds gained huge fame between 1965 and 1968, covering Dylan, Pete Seeger, and others. But they quickly shed members. Gene Clark, David Crosby, Michael Clark were all gone by 67. Graham Parsons joined for the breakout country rock LP, Sweetheart of the Rodeo, after which he and Chris Hillman formed the Flying Burrito Brothers, 1968. Through it all, McGuinn was a huge fan and sometime friend of Bob Dylan. In 1965, Dylan had not yet gone electric when the Byrds covered this song about a street performer in the village as the title track of their first LP. Here's the 1965 Dylan original on American Roots.

0: Roger McGuinn, leading the Byrds in group vocals on Dylan's Mr. Tambourine Man. Of all the Byrds' electric versions and then acoustic contemporary folk songs, Roger McGuinn told us he Beatleized them to a 4-4 tempo with an electric Rickenbacker 12-string guitar, like the one played by George Harrison. The Byrds rocked it, but with smooth choral vocals. Here's Roger McGuinn and the band's other great inspiration, the late Pete Seeger, his 1959 song based on the Old Testament book of Ecclesiastes.
1: To everything, turn, turn, turn, there is a season, turn, turn, turn, and a time to every purpose under.

0: The Byrds, led by singer-guitarist Roger McGuinn, 1967, covering Dylan's 1964 song, My Back Pages, the chorus of which inspired the title of The Byrds' fourth album, Younger Than Yesterday. You may have seen Roger McGuinn on Facebook singing a verse of the song with Dylan, George Harrison, Eric Clapton, Tom Petty, and Neil Young for Bob's 30th anniversary celebration, 1992, at Madison Square Garden. Before that, the Byrds covering Pete Seeger in a version that Seeger liked, saying all those electric guitars like clanging bells. For me, the Byrds' Turn, Turn, Turn was a perfect folk rock anthem for the conflicted emotions of the Vietnam War. And we are back in conversation and music with Byrds singer, songwriter, bassist, and mandolinist Chris Hillman when American Roots returns.
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2: Composer Howard Hanson was in love in 1946, proposed to his sweetheart Margaret, who didn't give an immediate answer. While she considered the offer, Hanson composed this piece and sent it to her. That romantic gesture went over very well, indeed. A musical marriage proposal by Howard Hanson on the next performance today from APM.
0: In a few minutes, we'll talk with Chris Hillman about his Byrds and Flying Burrito Brothers years. Born in 1944 in Los Angeles, Chris grew up learning guitar, mandolin, and loved bluegrass music. From 1962 to 64, before he joined the Byrds, Chris played mandolin with the Hillman, led by brothers Vern Gosden on guitar and lead vocals, with Rex Gosden double bass, plus Don Parmley banjo. The Southern Californians sang this song about the troubles of factory work in South Carolina during the Depression era. The Hillman, Winsboro Cotton Mill Blues, on American Roots.

0: Chris Hillman, singing lead with the Byrds on a romantic song, Blue Canadian Rockies, from the band's 1967 definitive cowboy country rock record, Sweetheart of the Rodeo, after the band was joined by Graham Parsons. That memorable Rodeo Graphics LP cover was by Joe Mora. Byrds and Flying Burrito Brothers co-founder Chris Hillman is a musician, singer, songwriter, and author. A third-generation Californian, Hillman grew up hearing Count Basie, Duke Ellington, Louis Armstrong, Peggy Lee, Frank Sinatra, all in his parents' hi-fi. He discovered bluegrass, picked up mandolin by way of Bill Monroe and the New Lost City Ramblers. At 17, Hillman joined his first band, the Scottsville Squirrel Barkers, a bluegrass group that included Eagles guitarist Bernie Ledden. He later played with the Golden State Boys, the resident bluegrass band for Los Angeles Television's Cal's Corral, which became the Hillmen. I spoke to Chris Hillman over Zoom, where he told me how he was recruited to play bass for the Byrds at a studio rehearsal in L.A.
1: Going in the first night and hearing Roger McGuinn and Gene Clark and David Crosby sing, I went, they had it. So I finally met them all when I got the phone call, can you play the bass? I hadn't even picked up a bass. I said, and I had heard them sing, Nick, and I went, yeah, I can handle that. I knew there was something going to happen.
0: Where did you get the harmonies? It seems to kind of fit the folk revival, but of course it's kind of folk rock. I mean, that's a new genre.
1: I got to tell you, and I got to give credit to Crosby. Crosby was an incredible singer. David was in Glee Club. David Crosby, who gets into mischief every 20 minutes. But he was such a great singer.

So as things evolve, we next find the band all perched on a carpet, and the record is called Fifth Dimension, and the song 5D is sort of an existential survey of the psychedelic mind.

0: That was Rogers, and it was pretty interesting. Scientific delirium madness. I mean, I love that song. I think I really liked it because of the groove, that big sweeping waltz, you know. And and David comes at the end.
1: David Crosby.
0: From here, and he goes, oh, man, it smokes. You know, he gets that high harmony.

0: of course, the song that most people remember is 8 Miles High. And I mean, your bass playing on that is so muscular. You are a damn good bass player on that song, among many others.
1: 8 Miles High was, I love that song. I seriously still love it. That was totally influenced by John Coltrane, because we would listen to John Coltrane when we'd be on the road. I think I borrowed that bass line. Da da da da da da da da da. From a Coltrane to the song "A Love Supreme."
2: Love Supreme, Love Supreme.
1: And it says 8 miles high, which I guess he did his homework, because it was about flying, but we changed it from 7 miles high was sort of the equivalent of the altitude a 707 would fly in 1965. 7 miles high didn't work, so we went to 8 miles.

0: Well, of course, I have to say, Sweetheart of the Rodeo reaches so many people and becomes really the kind of cornerstone of where country and rock come together. How did you have the courage? How did it come out that you would actually go to Nashville and do this?
1: Well, I did. I must be honest. We hired Graham. He knew the music. He was a big asset in that. And said, why don't we just go to Nashville and do this? Because we were talking about it. And we said, okay, but amazing. The amazing part was that Columbia allowed us to go do something because we weren't crossing over. We had no intention of, let's become a country band. No, this was just a bird's record.

0: When you made the record and as you toured around with it, did you ever encounter a hostility from hard-nosed country fans?
1: No. And we still had our Birds fan base. They were going, what are they doing? But they liked it. Mm. As evidenced by, as I said earlier, the life that it achieved. It took on such a huge stature, that record. In the next 3 years, it was, all of a sudden, the hip record.

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I mean, we'd gone through it, and what Sweetheart of the Rodeo did accomplish was it opened up the floodgates. So you had Poco and the Flying Reader Brothers and Pure Prairie League, and not too long after that, the Eagles. And the Eagles, of course, as you know, originally were a four-piece, very country rock.

0: So let's get to the burritos, but let me ask you first this. Why leave the Birds after the enormous success of Sweetheart of the Rodeo?
1: It wasn't successful when I left. But I don't know. I could say, well, I should have stuck around a little longer, because I'm the one that got, I said, Roger, we need to get Clarence. He's a phenomenal musician, and I wish I'd have stayed around longer to play with Clarence, because I knew Clarence since I was 16. We used to play bluegrass together.
0: You mean Clarence White?
1: I do. I'm sorry. Clarence White, phenomenal musician. But initially, the Burritos was fun. We had a great idea. And started to crumble around the second album, and then bye-bye.
0: Well, let's talk about the triumphant beginnings. I mean, you did Room for a while with Gram Parsons, and you worked beautifully together. Maybe a little bit about Wheels and writing some of these songs.
1: We were living together, and he was on his game, so to speak. Wheels, he bought a BSA motorcycle, immediately laid it down, scraped up his leg, walked it back to the house, and we wrote Wheels.

0: let me ask you about Hand to Mouth. 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
1: I love working with Rick. Rick was a great singer. So here I go. I get Rick in, and he's such a good tenor singer, harmony singer. And we wrote some good ones. Oh my gosh, Hand to Mouth, I do like that song. I mean, Live It From Hand to Mouth.

0: we look at the cover of Gilded Palace of Sin. There's girls in the background, kind of stage, like stage props of the bad girls at the saloon. The guys are all standing around, kind of like crash test country guys, standing sort of rigidly. And then you end up with this song that is so mysterious and yet so rooted. Sin City, I mean, it's ironic, it's funny, it's sad. It takes in all the troubles of the time.
1: You just said it. I mean, it captured that, the culture in 1968, and nothing has changed. Take it home right away, you've got 3 years to pay. So what did we do? We were having fun with consumerism. We got our recruits in our green mohair suits. That was Graham's verse. I'm going, what the hell is he talking about here?
2: I assumed it was like a cult of some kind.
1: A little bit of Vietnam in there. So that was a little bit of Vietnam. But the last verse speaks it all. A friend came around, tried to clean up the sim. That was about Robert Kennedy.

0: Sin City, written and sung by friends Chris Hillman and the late Graham Parsons. The definitive song of social critique and arch humor delivered hard country style by the Burritos, 1969, from the LP Gilded Palace of Sin. Graham Parsons from Florida was also a Bird Burrito brother and Chris Hillman's sometime housemate in L.A. It was Graham Parsons who pressed for making the Sweetheart of the Rodeo LP. He wanted the Birds all in on country to drop McGuinn's Rickenbacker and add steel guitar, hence the move to create the Flying Burrito Brothers. Parsons passed away September 19, 1973, age 26. His remains first destined for Joshua Tree National Park were eventually buried by family members in New Orleans. Fellow Bird and much heralded singer-songmaker David Crosby, later of Crosby, Stills and Nash and other groups, passed away recently, January 18, 2023. Coming up, final words and music from Graham Parsons, Chris Hillman, and Roger McGuinn when American Roots returns.
1: Warmer weather to start the week. Here's your WVTF music forecast. Clear skies tonight with overnight lows in the low to mid 40s. Sunshine on Monday, a chance of showers in the far southwest. It'll be fairly breezy and warmer with high temperatures ranging from the low 70s to near 78 in the Roanoke area. Partly cloudy and breezy Monday night, overnight lows in the low to upper 50s, and sunny and breezy Tuesday, highs ranging from the low 70s in the far southwest to 84 degrees in Richmond.
2: 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I live in Roanoke, and I listen to WVTF. I first discovered NPR during the Watergate hearings in 1973. 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Some giggles, some tears, and lately, plenty of, oh my goodness, I can't believe that's happening. 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
0: We wanted to hear just a bit more of Graham Parsons, Chris Hillman, and the Birds. In 1974, Graham Parsons went solo and created an anthemic song based on Boston poet Tom Brown's words. He duetted with Emmylou Harris, backed by members of Elvis's TCB band, James Burton, electric guitar, Glenn Hardin, piano, and Ronnie Tutt, drums. The pedal steel player is Al Perkins, acoustic guitar, Bernie Ledden, and fiddle by Byron Berline. Country rock at its best. Return of the Grievous Angel on American Roots.

The Desert Rose Band, 1984, Ashes of Love, led by Chris Hillman, with more of Elvis's guys, notably James Burton from Shreveport on electric guitar. The song written by the Tennessee duo Johnny and Jack, with Jack's brother Jim. Over the years, Chris has played in or fronted a variety of other notable groups. Souther Hillman Foray, Evercall Ready, Manassas. Recently, Chris Hillman, Roger McGuinn, and the late David Crosby created a collection of birds' photographs called The Birds, 1964-67. Chris has also written a memoir called Time Between, the title from 1967 song written by Chris, who sings lead and plays bass. Joined here by Roger McGuinn, David Crosby, Clarence White, and Vern Gosden. The Birds, Time Between, on American Roots.

0: So you want to be a rock and roll star? The Byrds, 1967. Satire on teen magazines and commercialization of rock music. Written by Roger McGuinn and Chris Hillman. Those were recorded screams from Byrds fans. Also love that South African jazz band Hugh Masekela plays trumpet. And that's where we'll leave our modest saga in the song stories and music of the Byrds and the Flying Burrito Brothers. American Roots is produced in collaboration with Tulane University's School of Liberal Arts. 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I'm Nick Spitzer, and this is American Roots from PRX, Public Radio Exchange.
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0: This is American Roots with blues, jazz, R&B, country, roots rock, and soul songs about love lost and found, romance of the road, its sometimes lonely hardships, and friendships as travelers find new lives. Singers include Dr. John, Sam Cooke, Patsy Cline, Irma Thomas, Louis Armstrong and Ella Fitzgerald, Nora Jones, and Mavis Staples. To get us in the mood, it's the piano and violin voices of Tom McDermott and Lucia Micarelli. We'll imagine our own words for New Orleans blues on American Roots.

Let's call that a soulful country tearjerker from Patsy Cline, 1962. She's Got You, written by Hank Cochran, Floyd Kramer piano and the Jordanaires with backing vocals, recorded at Owen Bradley's Quonset Hut in Nashville for Decca Records. Before that, on the same subject, sad memories with old pictures and all, Toussaint McCall from Delhi in Northeast Louisiana with Nothing Takes the Place of You, recorded at Shreveport's Ron Records. And we started with our late great friend Mac Rebenack, Dr. John, covering Willie Nelson's song Funny, How Time Slips Away, on Mac's posthumous 2022 album, Things Happen That Way. Some more country soul to get us on the road. Here's a classic New Orleans sound, Smiley Lewis singing on a Dave Bartholomew production for Imperial Records at Cosimo Matassa Studios about the perils of nightlife on American Roots. What?

0: Sam Cooke, 1963, a kind of sing-along hit, Another Saturday Night, and I Ain't Got Nobody, recorded at RCA Studios in Los Angeles. Sadly, Sam Cooke would die in a gun altercation in an L.A. motel, December 11, 1964. And we are back with some songs about getting over lost love and loneliness in a minute when American Roots returns.
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1: I'm Nick Spitzer with R&B, blues, and soul, in consolation of hurt feelings, starting with New Orleans soul queen Irma Thomas at age 20, 1962, a song written by Ernie Cato, recorded at Cosmo Matassa Studio with Alan Toussaint producing the sessions for Minute Records. I done got over on American Roots. One day.

0: Have you heard that version of it? The Valentinos, 1964. Brothers from Cleveland, Ohio, including Bobby Womack as a lead guitarist, singer, and songwriter, with his sister-in-law, Shirley. Bobby's brothers, Cecil Womack, Harry Womack, Friendly Womack Jr., Curtis Womack, all on backing vocals. It's All Over Now is produced by Sam Cooke for his SAR label. The Rolling Stones covered it at Chess Records that same year after hearing it from the New York City DJ Murray the K while on their first North American tour. I grew up listening to Murray the K and his swinging soiree. Before that, Guitar Slim, also known as Eddie Jones from Greenwood, Mississippi, recorded in New Orleans, 1953 at Cosimo Matassa's J&M Studios on Rampart Street for Specialty Records with Lloyd Lambert's band that included Lambert on bass, Oscar Moore drums, and Ray Charles piano.
1: One, two, you know what to do.
0: Next up, the late guitarist and singer Snooks Eaglin, St. Rose, Louisiana.
1: Yeah.
0: He's with brothers George and Bob French, bass and drums, Ellis Marsalis, piano, Clarence Ford, sax. The tune written by Houston guitarist James Wayne, Traveling Mood on American Roots.

0: Roy Orbison, 1962. Dream Baby, written by Cyndi Walker, recorded at RCA Studio B in Nashville. I love Roy's country rockabilly side and how the song builds with backup singers and band. Fred Carter Jr., rhythm guitar, Grady Martin, electric guitar, Bob Moore, upright bass, Buddy Harmon drums, Boots Randolph on saxophone. Before that, Ella Fitzgerald and Louis Armstrong, 1950, with Cy Oliver and his orchestra, including some favorites of ours, Hank Jones, piano, Ray Brown, string bass, and of course, Louis Armstrong, trumpet and vocals. And we are back on the road in 1 minute with American Roots.
1: Warmer weather to start the week. Here's your WVTF music forecast. Clear skies tonight with overnight lows in the low to mid 40s. Sunshine on Monday, a chance of showers in the far southwest. It'll be fairly breezy and warmer with high temperatures ranging from the low 70s to near 78 in the Roanoke area. Partly cloudy and breezy Monday night, overnight lows in the low to upper 50s, and sunny and breezy Tuesday, highs ranging from the low 70s in the far southwest to 84 degrees in Richmond.
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0: This is American Roots with, as our R-O-U-T-E-S name suggests, some road songs. I once asked Willie Nelson if he preferred touring or staying and playing at home near Austin. His answer, well, I sleep on the bus even when it's parked in the driveway.
5: One, two, one, two, three, four.
0: Here's Willie 1980 with music from Honeysuckle Rose, starring him as an older touring musician.

Out on the road, Cedric Burnside with fellow Hill Country blues players, the North Mississippi All-Stars 2019, covering a blues by Cedric's grandfather, R.L. Burnside. Before that, Long Journey Home from country singer Miko Marks, originally from Flint, Michigan, with her band, The Resurrectors, on a 2021 EP called Race Records, pointing to early days of the music industry when black music was often categorized as race records and southern white music as hillbilly. Miko Marks, one of the many rising black artists in country music, she struggled and finally found a place in Nashville. The song covers a recording done by bluegrassers Bill and Charlie Monroe, 1936. Miko says on this version, they added a New Orleans second line beat to invoke the cultural melting pot of early American music. Coming up, Mavis Staples with Nora Jones. But first, classic music from Mavis's family, the Staples Singers, with Roebuck Pop Staples on vocals and lead guitar, Mavis, Yvonne, and Purvis Staples on backing vocals. It's a 1965 update of a 1928 song by Delta blues singer Blind Willie Johnson. The Staples Singers on American Roots.

Mavis Staples singing with Norah Jones on her 2022 podcast. Norah Jones is playing along. Friendship, a song written by Homer Banks and Lester Snell, former Stax Records songwriters. Pop Staples recorded Friendship in the late 1990s. It brings us to the end of the road on American Roots. Our program is produced at Tulane University's School of Liberal Arts. 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Our American Roots crew includes Maureen Loughran, Olivia Broslowski, Lauren Callahan, Reggie Morris, the late Ken Mills, Gavin Hannenberg, and Rachel Orter. 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I would appreciate that. Stay well till that time. I'm Nick Spitzer for American Roots from PRX, Public Radio Exchange.

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3: 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I'm Robin Hilton. I'm here with NPR's Hazel Sills.
4: How are you?
3: Doing all right. You've been popping up on New Music Friday, hosting that show.
4: I have. I've been filling in for Steven for a bit. Harrowing experience.
3: It was really just knowing that he had once been in that room, the same studio, yeah.
4: Yes.
3: That show's a lot.
4: Yeah, I mean, on this show, I can come on and share, you know, songs that I love that I'm thinking about. When you're hosting New Music Friday, and you know this because you did it for so many years, you originated the form. You have to comb through so much music, yeah. Listen to so much music that's coming out to figure out, you know, what the best of the day is. And so this episode is so much more relaxed. I really feel like I have to do my homework for the New Music Friday episode.
3: Yeah, no thought required for All Songs Considered, for
4: no,
3: sure.
4: No, empty head, no thoughts.
3: That's why I always say
4: just vibes.
3: We like to keep it shallow here at All Songs Considered. Astoundingly, because you've been doing New Music Friday and other stuff, the last time you were on was January.
4: Yeah, that's so crazy.
3: That's bonkers. I can't believe that. It just goes so fast.
4: Yeah.
3: So welcome back to the mothership. We are going to plug you in here for a full download.
4: Oh, great.
3: You're okay. There in a booth in New York, so just any minute now... a white lab coat wearing person is going to enter the studio there and plug a cable into the back of your skull.
4: Terrifying.
3: Well, I want to start with a new one that we got from Olivia Rodrigo.
4: Yeah, I know that you played her music fairly recently with the cover of that Magnetic Field song that she released. But this is, you know, a new single from her forthcoming third album. The album is called, wait for it, You Seem Pretty Sad for a Girl So in Love. That is the title of the album. She had a real streak there, just one-word albums. Sour,
3: yeah,
4: guts.
3: Yeah.
4: Adding more to the pile here. But the song is titled Drop Dead.